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0: Oh, yes, I remember a poor deluded professor who used to sing me this song.
1: Billions and billions of years ago, a blob climbed out of the sea. He looked at the sky and yelled, "I'd like to fly," and poof,

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He thought, I'm a monkey, I'll swing from a tree. Billions and billions of years ago.

0: Hi, this is Chris. Welcome to Odyssey. We're just getting ready for a time of wonder and discovery. So why don't you get the whole family together and join us for another exciting adventure in Odyssey.
1: Good grief! What are you eating?
2: This is my breakfast. Spit and clay.
1: Spit and clay? What an interesting contrast.
3: Thanks! You're not just saying that, are you?
4: What are you, nuts?
5: Not that anyone would notice.
6: I'm not really certain that's true.

0: Hello, I'm Lucy Cunningham Schultz, and welcome to the special edition of Kids Radio. As many of our listeners know, John Avery Whittaker, or Whit as he is better known, has recently returned to Odyssey from an extensive archaeological mission trip to the Middle East. Life since his return has been a rather busy readjustment, filled with decisions, renewed relationships, and the quest for normality. We decided to follow Mr. Whittaker for a day, just to give our listeners a chance to see him make those decisions, renew those relationships, and quest for that normality. Stay with us. We'll join Mr. Whittaker at the start of his day, right after this.
1: A mysterious phone call and a new nemesis? 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
0: Thank you for joining us. John Avery Whittaker, a man loved throughout Odyssey for his honesty, wisdom, integrity, and ice cream sundaes. How does he spend his days now that he's back from the Middle East? That's what we at Kids Radio wanted to know. Glenn Adams joined Whit for breakfast at one of his favorite diners. One of Mr. Whittaker's favorite diners, I mean, not Glenn's.
3: Thanks, Lucy. I'm here at Hal's Diner, a typical greasy spoon in...
4: Hey, watch what you say about the restaurant, kid.
3: A four-star, highly rated dining establishment where Hal Schneider, the owner, gave me his kind permission to record John Avery Whittaker eating his breakfast. There's Mr. Whittaker now. Good morning, Mr. Whittaker.
5: Hi, Glenn. Is that you back there, Lucy?
0: Hi, Mr. Whittaker.
5: Well, what's with the microphone?
3: Kids Radio is doing a feature about a day in your life. Remember?
5: Oh.
3: Lucy asked you if we could.
5: Well, yes, but, well, I didn't know it was today. I'm not sure this is the best...
3: Don't worry, Mr. Whittaker. Our plan is to be invisible to you. I'll be like a fly on the wall. You won't even know I'm here.
5: Huh.
3: Good grief! What are you eating?
5: What, this? Well, this is my breakfast.
3: Eggs, toast with butter, coffee. Do you have any idea what eating bacon can do to your body? Does the term trichinosis mean anything to you?
4: Watch it.
3: I had a second cousin named Christine who ate some raw...
5: Glenn, do you have a question, or are you just supposed to record me eating?
3: Oh, yeah. Well, apart from the grease and fat-saturated breakfast...
4: Hey, I told you, kid.
3: That's no doubt deliciously filled with vitamins and other things that are good for you. Why do you come here to Hal's Diner first thing in the morning?
5: Well, I don't come every morning, but two or three times a week. I like to eat my breakfast away from home.
3: Jason isn't a good cook?
5: He's a fine cook, but I just like the change of scenery from my home. And there's something about sitting here by the window with the sounds and smells of a busy diner behind me I just enjoy.
3: It smells all right. Do you think we can get secondary smoke inhalation in a place like this? My Uncle Bill used to work in a...
5: Glenn.
3: So, do you come here to eat breakfast amidst the hubbub of humanity and... What? I see you have a book in front of you.
5: That's my Bible.
3: What an interesting contrast. Your Bible in a place like this. Kind of like that Norman Rockwell painting with the mother and the kids praying in the truck stop with big burly men all around them. Do people stare at you because you're reading your

0: Bible in here?
1: No.
0: Then religious freedom is alive and well here at Hal's Diner. Back to you, Lucy.
2: Flynn, you're not doing a report about religious freedom in diners. You're supposed to talk to Mr. Whitaker about him. Ask him what he's reading in his Bible or about his trip to the Middle East.
0: Yeah, good idea. We're back, Mr. Whitaker.
1: Oh, did we go somewhere?
0: You're reading your Bible here in Hal's Diner. What are you reading?
1: Oh, well, let's see. Today I'm in John chapter 9.
0: That's great.
1: Yeah, it's where Jesus heals the blind man with spit and clay.
0: Spit and clay? Probably looked a lot like that man's oatmeal.
3: Thanks a lot, kid.
0: Does this chapter in John have special meaning to you?
1: It does now. You know, I was in Israel for a while, and I went to the site where they think this miracle actually took place. I was so deeply moved.
0: Did you get to ride a camel?
1: What?
0: I always thought that riding camels would be pretty cool. Did you get to ride one?
1: A couple of times, I guess.
0: Did you run into any, you know, terrorists?
1: I don't think camels join terrorist groups.
0: What about those great-looking hats? You know the ones you wrap around your head? Did you get any of those?
1: I think we're getting off the subject, Glenn.
2: Wits end. Quiet now, but in no time at all, it'll be bustling with the activity of children and adults from all over Odyssey, engaging in any one of the many activities Wit has set up for them.
1: Good morning, Connie.
4: Good morning, Wit.
1: Hi, Eugene.
5: Greetings, Mr. Whitaker.
1: Why are you standing there like that?
4: Well, we promised Lucy we wouldn't do anything unless she said so.
2: You can do whatever you normally do.
4: Oh, thanks. I need to set up the table.
5: And I need to contact one of our food suppliers about a mistaken delivery of ice cream cones. This requires diplomatic skill and a shrewd business sense.
4: Oh, fine. Why do you have to make what you do sound more important than what I do?
5: It hadn't occurred to me that deft negotiating with a food distributor is more important than just setting up tables.
4: See? You did it again.
5: Oh, did I? It was unintentional, I assure you. I would be the first to acknowledge that Wit's End would be less than what it is if we don't have the tables set up properly.
4: You're not just saying that, are you?
5: Oh, not at all. Forgive me if I offended you.
4: Well, okay.
1: Nicely handled, both of you.
2: Have you noticed any differences since you came back? With the people, I mean.
1: Oh, yes, yes, definitely.
2: Like how?
1: Well, Eugene's Christianity has changed him. He's far more sensitive to other people than he used to be, and to spiritual things, of course.
2: How about Connie?
1: Well, she's growing up. I see a deep maturity in her, even though she's as outspoken and impulsive as ever. I'm really impressed with both of them.
4: Well, sometimes Eugene doesn't realize how he makes people feel. But I think he's gotten a lot better about it. At least he stops to apologize now. He used to always justify his position. You know, have to get in the last word. Now, well, he's changed.
5: Old habits die hard, to borrow an obscure proverb. I believe I instinctively try to position my own activities as somehow being more important than what others do. No doubt a subtle reaction to some deep-seated personal insecurities, which I hope to work through by the grace of God.
2: Connie said you used to always have to have the last word.
5: Oh, did she? Well, I'm not really certain that's true. The last word, huh? Well, not always.
2: Okay, thanks.
5: I might only ever have the last word because there's nothing more for anyone else to say afterwards.
2: I understand.
5: Having made the definitive statement, you see.
2: I get it.
5: The last word. Intriguing.
2: One thing that makes Mr. Whitaker so popular is his easy accessibility to the kids who come to Wit's End, and his wise advice. Glenn met up on the street with one young man with a problem.
0: That's right, Lucy. I've been standing out here in front of Wit's End hoping to meet someone who was seeking out Mr. Whitaker's advice. Sam Johnson, can you tell us a little bit about your problem?
6: Problem?
0: Yes, you said you needed to talk to Mr. Whitaker.
6: It's no big deal, really. I just need to talk to him. That's all.
0: You need his advice.
6: Yeah, kinda.
0: Give us a hint.
6: I'm not sure I should.
0: Come on. Problems with parents? Your sister? Dietary questions? Bedwetting?
6: No, it's nothing like that. It's just that I found this wallet in the field behind Wit's End. See?
0: Whoa, that's a lot of money.
6: Yeah, but there's no identification. So I want to get it to Mr. Whitaker before someone finds out I have all this money. And, you know, tries to take it from me.
0: You call that a problem? That's no problem. Boy, I thought it was gonna be something juicy. You found a wallet. Thanks, Sam. Big scoop.
6: I'm sorry.
4: Hi, guys. What can I do for you?
6: I need to talk.
0: He needs to talk to Mr. Whitaker because he found a wallet out back.
6: Thanks, Glenn.
4: Oh, well, Whit's upstairs with Eugene working on the imagination station. I can put the wallet in our lost and found.
0: Actually, it has a lot of money in it.
4: Really? Okay, I'll page Whit.
6: No, really, you don't have to.
0: Go ahead and page him, Connie. We need some life in this documentary.
4: Okay, sure. Whit, can you come down for a minute? Sam needs to talk to you.
3: I'll be right there, Connie.
4: Okie dokie. 10-4, and over and out. Wow, I wonder who the wallet belongs to.
6: It doesn't have any ID in it. I checked.
7: Good morning, everybody. Or is it good afternoon? Ooh, I better check with Greenwich.
4: Good afternoon, Harlow.
7: Detective Doyle, if you please. I'm on a case, Connie. Jumpin' jelly beans! Look at the cash in that wallet! Boy, your parents give you an awfully big allowance.
6: It's not mine.
7: Not yours, eh? Then what are you doing with it?
6: I found it behind Wit's End.
7: Ah, so you say. But have you got any witnesses?
6: Well, no.
7: Then how can you be sure you found it?
4: Look, before this gets confusing, as usual...
7: Confusing? Who's confused? I'm not confused. Are you confused? Oh, a reporter. You guys work fast. I'm prepared to make a statement.
0: A statement? I don't think we're ready for a statement, Mr. Doyle.
7: Sure you are. A little red light's on, isn't it?
1: Hi, what's going on here?
7: Just the man we're looking for.
1: Oh, you were? Why?
7: Well, because I've forgotten now. I'm working on so many cases, they're hard to keep track of.
0: Sam just found a wallet out back.
6: I didn't just find it.
0: Oh, well, anyway...
7: Wait just a cotton-picking minute. When did you find this wallet?
6: Earlier this morning.
7: And you're just now reporting it? Sounds suspicious to me, particularly since you still don't have witnesses to establish that you found it in the first place. I think a full interrogation is in order here.
6: Okay, I confess. I found the wallet this morning, but was tempted to keep the money so I could buy a new bowling ball with it, all right? Are you satisfied? I feel bad about it. And that's why I wanted to talk to Mr. Whitaker.
7: Wait just a minute. You can't blurt out a confession before I get my interrogation lamp set up.
1: Oh, Harlow, I'll handle this, all right?
7: Good idea. You keep him occupied while I find a plug.
1: That's all right, Sam.
6: It was bugging me all morning. I was on my way home after I went to War Boys Sports Shop and saw that they had a new bowling ball I'd been wanting. But I couldn't afford it. Then I found the wallet with all that money. And I meant to bring it right to you, but there was so much money, and...
1: And you were tempted to use some of the money to buy the bowling ball.
6: Yeah.
1: But you didn't.
6: No, sir.
1: Sam, you know that being tempted to do something wrong is no sin, as long as you don't follow the temptation. You did the right thing, even if it took you longer than usual to do it.
6: But I still feel bad.
7: I forgot to bring an extension cord. Will you bring the suspect over to this table here, please?
1: Sam, let's go up to my office where we can talk in private.
6: Okay.
0: Wait, let me get my stuff.
1: I said in private, Glenn. Come on, Sam.
6: Thanks, Mr. Whitaker.
7: Hold on! Where are they going? What about my interrogation?
4: I think it'll have to wait, Detective Doyle.
7: That's Harlow, Connie. I'm off the case. Oh, well, maybe I'll have an ice cream soda while I've got some time off. Ooh, jumping jugular veins.
4: What's wrong?
7: I can't find my wallet.
0: What's your formula for giving advice, Mr. Whitaker?
1: Formula? Well, there's no formula. I just try to make it as easy as possible for kids to come to me, and then I try to help them if I can.
0: Well, how do you help them?
1: Well, first I want to hear them out, what they're thinking and feeling about the problem. Then I try to ask the kinds of questions that'll guide them to the right answer. Sometimes we'll look at parallel situations in the Bible or relevant verses. And if I have to, I'll just spell out what I think the right answer is and just hope that the kids will take it to heart.
0: I see. Well, let's go for a specific example. The situation with Sam is a good one. You went up to your office with
1: him and... I won't betray confidences, Glenn.
0: Okay. Well, then let me give you a situation I just made up. I'm a kid who just found a wallet with a lot of money in it.
1: Glenn?
4: Well, I called the police and told them not to come for the wallet. Now, Harlow, you're sure it's yours?
7: Absolutely. I'd recognize that Made in Taiwan label anywhere. And if you check carefully inside, I believe you'll find my membership card to the Speedy Alka-Seltzer fan club with a life-size photo of the actor who plays him on the back.
4: Yep, it's right here. But your name isn't on it. Why don't you have any ID in your wallet?
7: What are you, nuts? I'm a private investigator. Strict secrecy is an imperative, unquote. If I kept identification in my wallet, why then...
4: You'd lose it and no one would know who it belonged to.
7: Precisely. You know, you might be cut out for this kind of work, Connie.
4: Yeah. Now, if you two will excuse me, I have to get these bananas sliced for the afternoon rush.
0: Detective Doyle!
7: Ah, the press! Glad you're back.
0: I never left.
7: Then thanks for staying.
0: Why were you carrying so much money in your wallet? There must be at least $200 or $300 in there.
7: A good question. A very good question indeed. Why was I carrying so much money? Jumpin' jury riggers, it's another mystery!
4: Ouch! Ow! I cut my finger!
0: You did?
4: It's a bad one. Ouch!
0: Hey, you're bleeding.
4: No kidding.
7: Step aside, young man. I know first aid.
4: You do?
7: Yes. Dial 911.
4: It's not that bad.
0: But it looks pretty bad.
7: Bleeding like a stuck pig is one way to put it. Not that I usually work cases involving stuck pigs, or any other farm animals for that matter.
4: Maybe I better ask Whit to come back down.
0: We're here at one of the several Odyssey emergency care centers where the paperwork has been processed, permission has been granted, and Connie Kendall is about to get stitches put into her finger. How do you feel, Connie?
4: A little squeamish. I haven't had stitches in a long time.
1: Glenn, maybe you should wait outside.
0: But Connie doesn't mind me being here, do you, Connie? I mean, this is a major exclusive for Kids Radio.
4: Yeah, I guess it's okay.
0: Thanks. Tell us about the procedure, Dr. Huntman.
8: Well, it's pretty straightforward. We make sure the wound is clean, apply a local anesthetic, and then carefully put the sutures in.
0: Will she be scarred for life?
8: Not that anyone would notice. Are you ready, Connie?
4: Yeah, sure. Sorry I'm so nervous.
8: All right, just come on over here.
0: Of course. Connie's nervousness is not a surprise. Statistics have shown that when it comes to wounds, blood, and cool stuff like that, girls tend to be more squeamish than boys.
1: Well, I'd sure like to see those statistics, Glenn.
0: It's a well-known fact. Like last week when I showed Laura Harvey, my next-door neighbor, my worm collection, she freaked. I mean, she really freaked.
8: Let's put those sutures in now.
0: She didn't know how to...
8: Yeah, here we go.
0: Do you have to use such a long needle?
8: Well, this isn't a long needle.
0: But you're gonna put that in her finger?
8: It's the only way I know how to do it.
1: Glenn, are you all right?
0: Yeah, I'm...
1: Glenn!
9: Nurse, smelling salts.
2: Connie, why don't you demonstrate for our audience how you cut your finger? Now, kids, don't try this at home. Sharp instruments like scissors and knives should only ever be used when your parents or an adult is supervising.
4: Okay, well, I was standing here at the counter slicing some bananas for ice cream sundaes, you know, stuff like that. Anyway, I was slicing them like this. Well, actually not exactly like this, because I didn't have a big bandage on my finger at the time. Well, okay, so I was slicing kind of like this, when suddenly Harlow Doyle shouted. Well, it surprised me, and I looked up like this, and I brought the blade down like this.
7: Connie, I came to express my...
4: Ouch!
0: Oh, no.
4: Ow! Ow!
7: Condolences
4: ow.
7: About the unfortunate mishap.
4: What happened again? Ow!
2: Gross, Connie.
7: Ooh. Perhaps you should stop playing with knives.
4: Oh, how embarrassing.
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2: We're back at Wit's End as the day draws to a close. I didn't go with Whit and Connie back to the emergency care center because I can't stand the sight of blood. Glenn couldn't go because his Aunt Sylvia is visiting from Cleveland and he had to go home for dinner. I'm here at a relatively quiet Wit's End with Eugene Meltzner.
5: This may well be my favorite time of day, Lucy. I suppose you could call it the proverbial calm after the storm. Most of the children have gone home. It's a good time to reflect on the events of the day, to meditate, and perhaps draw lessons from them.
2: What kinds of lessons have you learned from today?
5: Ah, yes, I was afraid you'd ask me that. I believe that from Sam's experience, we learned that honesty is far superior to dishonesty. And to be tempted is not a sin, though yielding to temptation is. And always be careful when using sharp objects. Have you learned anything from today?
2: I learned never to do a documentary like this again.
5: Oh.
1: Now, Connie, I'm serious.
4: Whit, I just cut my fingers, that's
1: well,
4: all.
1: I know, and I think you should go home.
4: You think the two bandages look silly, don't you? Is that it?
1: No, not at all. But there's no point in you being here. Eugene and I can handle everything. It's the end of the day anyway. Now go home.
4: Well, you insist.
1: I insist.
7: Wait just a minute. Nobody leave the premises. Nobody move.
1: What now, Harlow?
7: We haven't solved the case of the humongous amount of money found in my wallet, which has been complicated by a peculiar and inexplicable plot turn.
1: I'm afraid to ask. What kind of plot turn?
7: My discovery that my office has been burgled.
4: Incredible.
1: Your office?
7: That's right. When I returned to my office to look for clues related to the massive sums of money in my wallet, I found that my Get Smart lunchbox was stolen.
4: That's all?
7: That's all? Do you have any idea what that lunchbox is worth?
4: I meant...
7: Why, just this morning, I had it appraised at the TV Sitcom Collector Society meeting at the Odyssey Hotel. They gave me $300 for it.
4: $300?
7: That's right, in cash. So don't turn your nose down at my lunchbox, young lady. Is that all she says?
1: Harlow, How much money was in your wallet?
7: $300 exactly.
5: Mr. Doyle, this may be a wild stab in the dark, but is it possible that the large amount of money in your wallet is actually the payment you received in exchange for your lunchbox at the TV Sitcom Society Collectors meeting at the Odyssey Hotel?
7: Jumping jars of marmalade!
4: I'm going home now. He makes my fingers hurt.
2: Mr. Whitaker, thank you for letting this be a part of your day.
1: Well, I can't believe you recorded anything worth airing, but you're welcome.
2: As you close up your shop after yet another event-filled day, what goes through your mind, especially now, after having been away so long?
1: Well, I thank God that I'm here, that he allows me to share in the lives of the families who come to visit, that I have friends who add so much to my life, for another day of living in his grace, and to go home looking forward to tomorrow.
2: What do you think tomorrow will be like?
1: Oh, I suppose it'll be another typical day in Odyssey.
2: What do you mean by typical day?
1: Anything can happen. That's what I like about this place.
2: With that appropriate closing comment from John Avery Whitaker, I'm Lucy Cunningham Schultz for this special edition of Kids Radio.
15: 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And I have to say that I agree with Whit. 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

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Proverbs 3 verses 5 and 6 tell us, "Trust in the Lord with all thine heart, and lean not unto thine own understanding. In all thy ways acknowledge him, and he shall direct thy paths."

0: hands on deck. We're sailing into the Bay of Afraidica.
1: That jungle way out there sure is scary looking.
2: It gives me the goose pimply chili willies.
0: I just hope we're not too late, crew.
1: What did the telegram say, Captain?
0: It just said, come immediately. Mr. Missionary needs you.
2: I hope he's all right.
3: At least he's got Samuel Sailor to help him.
0: Not anymore, Sissy. Mr. Missionary sent Samuel to another jungle where the people had never heard about Jesus at all.
3: That's Mr. Missionary, all right. Never thinking about himself.
0: We're almost there, mates. Let's pray and ask God to guide us.
1: Good idea, Captain.
0: Lord, Mr. Missionary has served you faithfully all these years, and he's reached thousands of people for your glory. Now he needs us, Father. Please give us good success as we try to help him. In Jesus' name, amen.
4: Oh, I wish we could sail the Jolly Roger faster.
2: It won't be long now, Princess Pirate.
0: Here we are, sailors. Afraidica.
4: Let's put down the anchor next to that big rock over there.
0: That's not a big rock, Princess Pirate. That's Lily the Elephant. Ahoy, Lily!
5: Hey, you've made my day!
1: Wow, what a big one!
0: We got your telegram and came as fast as we could.
5: I knew you would, Captain. I'm much obliged. Where's Pee-wee, Pixie, and Peanut?
1: They're off at the Sailor Academy.
0: Is Mr. Missionary all right, Lily?
5: No, he ain't, honey. His forehead feels like fatback frying on a hot griddle. The whole jungle is worried about him.
0: Let's hurry ashore, mates.
5: Y'all can just jump on my back.
1: Oh, goody, a real elephant ride.
2: What fun!
0: Hold on tight, sailors.
2: Mind if I just fly ashore, Lily?
5: Suit yourself, Sissy Seagull.
1: It's a Kodak moment.
5: I think I'll just sit down and let y'all slide off into the grass.
0: Whoa!
1: Whee! Look out below!
2: Can we do that again?
0: Sorry, PJ Pirate. Maybe we can play later.
1: It's terrifying.
5: Aw, don't let it get you, Nun. It's just that poor little critter, Worry Warthog.
6: Oh, it's getting worse. Worry, worry, worry.
2: He's even got more worry warts than the last time we saw him.
6: Oh, no. Here comes number 3,432. Ouch.
5: What are you so all-fired fretful about now, Worry Warthog?
6: Oh, Worry. Mr. Missionary is falling asleep, and I just know he'll never wake up.
1: Never wake up?
4: This is terrible. I'm starting to worry, too. Maybe we better think about this. Maybe we shouldn't have come. Ouch! What's this? A big worry wart just popped out on my arm.
1: Oh, no. It's worry wart contagioso.
5: Worry?
6: Yes?
5: Remember the little ditty I learned you the other day?
6: Oh, I think so. But I'm sure worried about it.
5: Well, honey, I think it's about time you sing it again before you infect anybody else.
6: Oh, but what if I forget?
5: Just go ahead and sing it, you poor baby.
6: Oh, I guess I'll try. Oh,

0: It was Wonderwurla Gigarishas, were we?
1: And you didn't forget a single word.
2: Oh, I know. But I probably will next time.
3: Worry, Warthog, you run ahead and check on Mr. Missionary.
2: Oh, but what if I get lost?
3: Get going, you silly thing, and quit your cockamamie worrying.
2: Oh, I'll try, but I worried that I still might worry.
3: Give me a break.
2: Oh, bye-bye.
4: Which way to Mr. Missionary, Lily?
3: Just follow that pig.
1: I hope we're in time. What if Mr. Missionary falls asleep? Forever.
0: That would be melancholic, pity, miserable. Ouch! Oh, bumply bumps! I've got one too! Oh, no!
3: You can see why I try to stay away from Worry Warthog.

0: Who's that over there?
1: Scraping the bark off that tree.
2: Oh, it can't be.
3: Ah, Mamma mia, if it isn't my old friend, Lily the elephant. It's so good to see you. Come over here and let me give you a big elephant hug. Mwah, mwah, love him.
2: That felt more like a bear hug.
3: Whatever.
0: Phew-wee! What's that strong odoriferous smell?
3: Don't get all bent out of shape over this. It's just my garlic breath. It keeps all the bugs away, and the people, too. Now, how about putting some names to these faces, will you?
2: This here is Patch the Pirate and his crew.
3: Oh, wow, what a treat. I heard about yous guys.
4: I believe I've heard about you, too. Aren't you Dr. Gitchy Goochy Gotchawelli?
3: At your service. Have we met or what?
4: No, but we did read your article on tropical diseases in Afraidica magazine. It was very well done.
0: Are you the Dr. Gotchawelli?
1: From Hopps Johnkins University in New York City?
0: The Tropicanical Disease Cracker Jackamus Genius?
3: Oh, brother. Well, let's just say I do what I can. Oh, my manners. This is Vinnie Goldberg, my right-hand man.
5: Glad to meet you. Here's a business card for every one of you.
0: Thank you.
1: Let's see. The card says, when you need something on video, don't trust a jerk. Just come to Vinnie, and you'll get good work. Vinnie's video.
5: How you like my card?
1: Well, kind of rhymes.
5: Yeah, I used to be in poetry, but not much money in that, so I went into video.
0: But why are you with Dr. Gotchawelli?
3: The university hired him to come along with me and document my work.
0: Why were you peeling the bark off that tree?
3: Because that tree is a hottentot bobbity-bop tree, and its bark is the only known cure for mango tango tonsillitis.
0: Wow, how did you get to be so smart?
3: No smarter than the next guy.
1: But how did you get to be such a leader in the field of medicine?
3: I think it's because I read and I read and study good books all the time. Let me put it to you as simple as I can. It's like this, kid. Readers are leaders.

0: We sure could use your help, Dr. Gacciuelli.
1: Yeah? So what's the problem?
0: Mr. Missionary is sick.
1: Aye, aye, aye. My good friend is sick? Why didn't somebody tell me?
2: I tried to track you down at the university, but they told me you were doing research somewhere in the jungle.
3: Finally, some real action. I'm gonna be famous. I can just feel it.
1: Well, let's get going. This is terrible. There's no time to waste.
0: Everybody double time, mates. Lily, lead the way to Mr. Missionary.
2: Aye, aye, Captain. To the mission compound.
4: Mr. Missionary is sound asleep,
5: and he's pale as a ghost.
6: He looks terrible.
3: Oh, this is gonna look great on video. Hey, Sissy, would you mind stepping off to the side there? You're blocking my light.
1: Oh, Mamma Mia, he's burning up with fever. We really gotta move.
0: Mr. Missionary.
1: Try shaking him, Captain.
0: Mr. Missionary.
7: I've got to get ready for Sunday school. The kids will be here any minute. Where's my Bible? What did I do with my glasses?
0: It's not Sunday, Mr. Missionary. You don't need to get ready for Sunday school.
7: What do you mean? It's not Sunday. I know what day of the week it is. Who are you?
0: I'm Captain Patch.
7: Captain Patch? Well, I'll be. Where am I? I'm so tired. I can hardly stay awake.
2: Look! He's breaking out with yellow spots!
3: Wow! I got it on video, too!
5: Now he's breaking out with green spots!
3: Unbelievable!
0: What do you think, Doctor?
1: Well, it's not good. It's a lot more serious than I thought.
6: What does he have?
1: According to my tropical disease book, he's got a very bad case of Afraidicus polkadotius burning upperus, or in layman's terminology, Afraidica fever.
0: Afraidica fever?
2: But isn't that where you fall asleep?
4: And never wake up?
1: I'm afraid that's the basic idea.
5: But there must be something you could do.
1: I do have the ingredients for a possible cure listed right here.
2: All right! Now you're cooking. What do we need?
1: Well, it says first you cook with some capellini, mix with aglio olio linguine, toss with garlic and tomato in a creamy, rich Alfredo.
5: Where are we gonna get all that stuff?
1: What do you think I got in my bag? Peanut butter sandwiches.
4: But how are you going to make a fancy Italian meal out here in the middle of the jungle?
1: Ha! How am I going to make it? Just watch me. I'll take care of everything.

0: That looks delicious, Sissy Osimo.
1: Thanks, Sissy Seagull.
2: Could you show me how to do that?
3: Me too.
1: Absolutely.
4: I got it all on video if anybody's interested. You can even get your very own copy for the low, low price of just $39.95.
5: Vinny, isn't that a little expensive?
4: It's all the overhead, man. It's killing me.
3: Dr. Gotchawelli, do you think I could have some of that food you just made? I'm starved.
1: Sorry, Princess Pirate, but this is the first ingredient of the cure for Mr. Missionary. I'm gonna dump it in this big black pot over the fire so it'll be here when we need it.
3: Oh, it smells so good.
2: Oh, my sides! Look at Mr. Missionary! He's breaking out with purple spots now.
1: Oh, this is not good. According to my book, after he breaks out with the purple spots, he has to get the medicine within 2 hours, or else he ain't gonna wake up at all.
0: That means Mr. Missionary has to have a dose of that medicine by 2 o'clock.
5: We've got to hurry, Doctor. What's the next ingredient?
1: I wish I could tell you, Captain. The rest of this remedy is written in a foreign language. I couldn't tell you what it says if my life depended on it.
4: But somebody's got to be able to read it.
3: Can't we get some help?
2: Princess, honey, please don't say that word.
6: Help? Did I hear help? No! Glad that wasn't a hardwood. No!
2: Watch out! Banana Man, you crashed into my leg!
4: Yeah, it looked great on video, too.
6: I'm sorry, Lily. It sure looked like a tree. Now down to business. Did someone say the word help?
3: I did, mister.
6: Well, aren't you cuter than a freckle on a banana? Here, have a banana.
3: No thanks. I think I'll...
6: Eat up.
3: Thanks a lot.
6: You're very welcome, but would you mind trying not to talk with your mouth full? You're spitting little pieces of banana all over my outfit.
3: I'm so sorry.
6: So am I.
3: Mister, are you Tarzan?
6: Tarzan? That wimp.
2: PJ, this is...
6: No, Lily, please. I'll take care of this.
2: Take care of what?
6: I've worked up a new introduction.
2: What?
6: Yes, it features my soothing tenor voice accompanied by the Afraidica Banana Choir.
2: You've got to be kidding.
6: Sing, bananas. Lift your golden voices.

0: Now, how can I be of service?
1: Well, it's like this. I can't understand what it says for ingredient number 2 here. Can you read it?
0: No, I'm afraid not. That's written in Monkey-Neezy. You'll have to talk to Chocolate Chimp.
2: But where can we find Chocolate Chimp?
0: Right here, hanging around my neck, like always.
3: That monkey's real.
4: I thought he was a stuffed animal. Is he asleep?
0: No, he's just unconscious a lot of the time. I think it might have something to do with smashing into trees. Now I'll just peel this Red Cross-approved banana and wave it back and forth in front of Chocolate Chimp's nose, like this.
4: He's waking up.
0: It works every time. Now, my little Chiquita, I want you to read this where it says ingredient number 2. Yes, number 2. Next, go to the Sunday school where you learn the golden rule. Catch those little bugs so funny. Ask them for a jar of honey. There, you have it.
5: Quick, mates. Let's all head for the Sunday school room.
0: Well, danger calls. I'm gonna split. No!
2: This is a really nice Sunday school room.
6: PJ, could you leave the door open? I need a little more light for the video camera. This jungle stuff is really fascinating.
4: What are we looking for, Lily? Wiggle worms?
7: No, PJ. We got rid of the wiggle worms. Now we got a problem with giggle bugs.
4: But where are giggle bugs gonna get honey?
8: They make their own special kind. It's called funny honey.
4: How are we gonna find them?
5: Just be very quiet.

0: give it a try, Termy.
1: Pray for me. I ain't had time to practice much. I've got the peace that passes understanding down in my heart.
0: Where?
1: Down in my heart.
2: Where?
1: Down in my heart. I've got the peace that passes understanding down in my heart.
0: Where?
1: Down

0: you to do a solo, Squibby.
1: Yeah. Solo, you can't hear me.
0: I've got the wonderful love of my blessed Redeemer way down in the depths of my heart.
2: Where?
0: Down in the depths of my heart.
2: Where?
0: Down in the depths of my heart. I've got the wonderful love of my blessed Redeemer way down in the depths of my heart.
2: Where?
0: Down in the depths of my heart. To

0: Squirmy, we'd better quiet down if this is going to be a surprise attack.
1: Anything you say, Turby. Let's sneak up on them.
0: These poor people really need us. Just look at their faces. They must not have a funny bone in their bodies.
1: You're right, Turby. There's not a smile anywhere. Who you going after first?
0: I think I'll begin over there with that little guy's armpits. This ought to be a real scream.
2: I'm going to begin with that
1: little girl's tootsies. I'll yell if I get in a jam. Toe jam, that is.
0: A good laugh is like a medicine, isn't it, Squirmy?
1: It sure is, Turby.
0: Okay, it's time to go to work. Let's get serious.
3: Here they come, mates. Be still and don't smile.
4: Something's going under my arm and it really tickles.
5: Something's in my shoe. Stop it. I can't stand it. Help.
6: Oh no, I got the giggle.
3: Let's get him now.
0: Hey, what's the big idea? Put me down!
7: Don't let go of me! You're squeezing my thorax too hard!
3: Sorry to put the squeeze on you, but we have a medical emergency.
8: Could you hold those giggle bugs up to the camera, please?
7: Please let us go! We were just trying to show you a good time!
9: Really? All we wanted was a few laughs. Take it easy, guys. We

0: you. No kidding.
1: Then what do you want?
0: We desperately need a quart of funny, honey.
1: A whole quart? Do you know how potent that stuff is? I once saw a guy take a whole teaspoon, and he nearly died laughing.
2: But Mr. Missionary is very sick, and he needs it.
1: Oh, Mr. Missionary, oh, why didn't you say so? He's done more for this jungle than anybody in the whole wide world. We'd do anything for him. No joke. When do you need it?
0: Need us just before 2 o'clock in the middle of the mission compound.
1: We'll be there. Come on, Kirby. It's time to get serious. You're right, Squirmy. This is no laughing matter.
2: What's the next ingredient, Dr. Gachiwelli?
0: Oh, come on, not again. It's in another language.
3: Can't we figure it out ourselves this time? It would sure be a lot easier on the trees.
0: I don't think so, Lily.
4: It looks like we're gonna need help.
5: Help? Did I hear help? No!
6: That's gotta hurt.
3: You'd better believe it hurts, honey. We're losing more rainforest every day. Somehow we've gotta save the trees.
5: Pardon my delay. I accidentally grabbed the wrong vine and found myself barking up the wrong tree.
7: Sorry to bother you again, but we're kind of up a tree also.
5: Now you're talking my lingo. I like that. Well, if you're up a tree, you can call on me. Well, that was rather nice, wasn't it? Here, have a banana, Cap.
7: No thanks, banana. I mean, thank you very much.
5: Don't mention it.
2: Do you always carry bananas with you?
5: Why, of course. It's part of the Bananahood Code of Ethics. Rule 361 plainly says you must have at least 100 bananas on your person at all times. I'm always fully armed.
6: 100 bananas? How do you carry all of them?
5: Well, in order not to scare anybody, I keep them hidden in my pockets, between my toes, under my arms, so nobody knows.
3: Banana Man, we need help.
5: Yes, that was the very next thing on my to-do list.
0: Looks like we got another problem. Look at ingredient number 3.
5: Yes, I see. Another language.
4: Can you read it?
5: Sorry, Princess. It's written in Palumbulu, the ancient language of the Pygmies.
6: But what are we gonna do?
5: There's only one man in all of Fredica who can translate that, Palumbo.
7: Let's go, mates.
2: Don't forget your camera, Vinny.
8: All right, real Pygmies, let's go.
9: Hey, man, this is easy to translate. I take you to ostrich family now, man.
6: But why are we going there, Palumbo?
9: Oh, simple, man. Listen while I read the clue. It says, find a baby ostrich male and pluck a feather from his tail. Other stuff you mix together, but tickle foot with ostrich feather.
7: We're almost to the nest, sailors.
8: This is gonna make a great movie. I'll call it The Bird That Ate New York.
2: But Vinny, I thought you were here to document Dr. Gachiwelli's work.
8: I am, sissy. But I've always dreamed of making a hit movie and really striking it rich.
7: Vinny, it's not what you have that counts. It's who has you.
8: Captain, you need to understand. I'm a Christian, and I really do want to serve the Lord with my talents. Why, if I made $1,000,000 tomorrow, I honestly believe I'd give most of it to the Lord's work.
7: That's great, Vinny. But what if God wanted you to serve him here in the jungle, telling people about Jesus?
8: I don't think God wants me to do that, Captain. I wouldn't want my talent going to waste out here.
7: Maybe that's something you ought to pray about, Vinny.
3: Yeah, honey. Just last week, I heard Mr. Missionary praying in the middle of the night, asking the Lord to send him a helper.
8: Huh. That's an interesting thought.
9: Hey, Mon, we're here.
2: Look at the size of that bird.
9: She's 8 feet, 1 inch, Mon.
2: Wow, she's a big one.
3: Omelette, how are you doing, honey?
9: Lily, oh, it's so good to see you.
10: Oh. Mommy, who's here?
9: Lily Elephant, Palumbo Pygmy, oh, my, a whole crowd is here. Oh.
10: How humiliating.
9: Please excuse little Overlight. Oh! Although he has been hatched for quite a while, he still spends most of his time in his shell. Oh!
2: Why is he having so much trouble coming out of his shell?
9: The poor little thing is so embarrassed. Oh! He's having a terrible time growing feathers, and frankly, he feels absolutely immodest. Oh!
2: But isn't that a feather sticking out of his shell?
9: Yes, that's his pride and joy, and I'm so thankful for it. Oh! If he didn't have that one feather, I think he'd go crazy. Oh!
10: Mother, are they gone yet?
9: No, my little chickadee. Oh! Why don't you come out? They'd love to meet you. Oh!
10: No, thank you, Mommy. I'm so embarrassed.
0: Mrs. Omelette, I'm going to put it to you straight. We have a major problem here. Somehow, we got to get a tail feather from a baby ostrich. You know what I mean?
9: I'm so sorry. Oh, I wish there were something I could do to help.
3: Oh, no, not again.
5: Help? Did I hear help? No!
2: Are you all right, Banana Man?
5: Did you ever feel like you were dying on the vine? Now, what seems to be the problem?
8: The bottom line is that somehow you've got to get the tail feather of a baby ostrich.
5: That's easy enough. Watch this.
9: No!
0: Oh! Ow!
5: How about this one?
10: Look what you've done. You plucked my one tail feather, Banana Bozo.
2: That brought him out of his shell.
8: What drama?
5: Did I do something wrong?
10: You bumbling, babbling, blockheaded bag of bananas. You've ruined my life. My one feather is gone. I'm gonna break every bone in your brainless body.
9: Hey, Mon, hold your horses. Hey, Mon, you need to look on the sunny side.

0: Banana Man, I'm really sorry. I shouldn't ought to lost my temper like that. It's just so embarrassing not having any feathers at all.
1: That's all right, Overlight. I understand perfectly. Before I was Top Banana, I had some self-image problems too.
2: We're running out of time.
3: Dr. Gacciuelli, what's the last ingredient?
4: Let's see. It says... Oh, wouldn't you know it? It's another language.
3: Banana Man, we need your help one more time.
1: With pleasure. I hope I recognize the language this time. I don't believe it. The fourth ingredient is written in Banana Hili, the long-lost language of my ancestors.
2: Really?
1: Yes. See how each one of the letters is formed using tiny bananas?
2: That's amazing!
5: What does it say?
1: I'm a little rusty, so I'll need to read slowly. Here goes. A bowling ball is easy to see when it grows alone at the top of a tree. Be brave, my son, and you will find you'll be a man at the end of your climb.
6: Hey, man, what's up with you?
1: I don't believe this. These words are written by my father. This is the final test of bananahood.
7: What do you mean?
1: Deep in the jungle, there grows a giant tree called the bowling ball coconut tree. It grows what looks like a giant coconut, but it's actually solid chocolate.
5: And that's the last ingredient?
1: I'm afraid so.
2: Is it hard to get?
1: Well, both my father and my grandfather tried to get the bowling ball coconut to prove their bananahood.
2: And what happened to them?
1: I don't know. I never saw them again. But now, the banana baton has been handed to me. Yes, it is my turn to rise to the task, to go out on a limb, to go where no banana has ever gone before, and to prove once and for all that I am king of the bananas. Banana Daddy, I will make you proud.
4: That really moved me.
8: It looked great on camera, too.
1: Thank you. Thank you. It was nothing.
7: You can say that again, honey.
3: Come on, mates. Let's hurry up and head for the tree.
2: Aye, aye, Captain.
3: Palumbo, take Overlight's tail feather back to the mission compound. We'll meet you there in just a few minutes.
6: Whatever you say, man.
1: Let's head for the tree. Just follow me. I'll try not to get too far ahead. No!
7: Maybe you'd better follow me. This is it! The bowling ball coconut tree.
2: Wow, it's a big one. It's awesome as colossimus.
1: No!
5: Banana Man, are you okay?
1: Certainly. Whoever you are, I just wanted to, put my mark on this tree to make sure we got the right one.
2: What took you so long getting here?
1: I had to make an emergency landing to refuel my banana supply. Now, stand back. Duty calls. I'm going up.
2: But how are you going to climb it?
1: Good point.
8: It doesn't have any limbs.
1: Well, we tried. See you later. No!
3: Wait, Banana Man. If we all stand on each other's shoulders, I think we can get you high enough.
7: I'll be on the bottom.
8: I'll get on your shoulders, Captain.
5: If everybody helps, we can do it.
2: All it takes is teamwork.

0: almost to the top of the tree. I just need a couple more inches.
1: I'm standing on my tiptoes.
2: We're all on each other's shoulders, Banana Man. This is as high as we can go.
0: Maybe if I just jump. I'm up.
3: I'm losing my balance.
0: Now, where's that bowling ball choconut? Oh, there it is, right over there. This is going to be easier than I thought. I'll just step on this branch here. That's strange. This branch seems to be moving.
3: It's a snake.
4: Oh, mamma mia! It's a giant bowling ball python.
0: I'll just pick this giant choconut and be on my way.
3: Stealing.
0: Ah! Oh, who are you?
5: Squeeze! What's your name, sir?
0: I can't seem to remember right now, but I'm sure it will come to me.
5: It's nice to see you. I so seldom have guests.
0: Well, I wish I could stay, but I must be going. Ah! What's that on my shoulder?
5: Just my arm, silly.
0: My, your whole body seems to be one long arm.
5: So what? I simply want to give you a little squeeze.
0: No, thanks. I'm really not the touchy-feely kind.
5: Sit still, silly, and let me sing you my sweet

0: My, that was a soothing number.
1: You're so sweet to say so.
0: Your hug is a little tight.
1: Yes, I'm such an affectionate serpent.
2: That snake is squeezing him too hard.
0: You're bruising my bananas.
2: What's that yucky stuff oozing out around the snake's coils?
3: Ew, it looks like smashed bananas.
0: I'm having a little trouble breathing.
1: Say your prayers.
4: That snake is in for a surprise.
5: I bet he's never squished a banana before.
0: You're wrinkling my outfit.
1: Stop slipping, you slippery, slimy slug!
6: Prepare for liftoff!
5: Banana Man just shot out of the snake's coils.
7: He hit a tree!
4: He never misses, does he?
0: Oh. What happened?
2: Oh, Banana Man, I was so worried about you.
0: No, don't hug me. Anything but that.
8: You were great, Banana Man. I got it all on video, too. We're gonna make a million.
0: A million bananas?
8: Anything you want. We'll call it Banana Man Beats Bone Crusher.
0: All in a day's work, you know. I'm always getting out of tight spots. What's this all over me? Banana pudding!
5: Where's the bowling ball chocolate, Banana Man?
0: I don't know. Did I get it?
9: Bacala! You had it when you were flying through the air.
0: Where could it have gone?
2: What's that in Chocolate Chimp's hand?
0: Here it is!
2: It's the bowling ball chocolate. Congratulations, Banana Man. You've achieved bananahood.
0: I've dreamed of this moment all of my life.
5: Sorry, but we'll have to celebrate later. We've only got 10 minutes till 2 o'clock.
4: But we've got to go through the sweltering swamp and the quivering quicksand.
2: We'll never make it.
10: Sure we will, PJ. We've come this far, and we're not gonna quit now.

0: If we're going to make it in time, we've got to run, mates. Let's go!
1: We're right behind you, Captain.
2: We gotta make it! We just gotta!
3: See you later. I've got a few messages to deliver. No!

0: We made it.
1: You set a mean pace, Captain. Whew.
2: I'm drenched with sweat.
0: I need to take a shower.
3: No time for that, PJ. Put some more wood on the fire, and let's get that big black pot of Italian food boiling.
0: Aye, aye, Captain. Come on, boil, boil.
2: Why isn't it boiling yet?
4: Haven't you ever heard? A watched pot never boils.
5: Everybody quit watching that pot.
6: What do we do next? Just toss everything into the pot?
3: Not on your life, Sissy. We've got to carefully follow the directions.
7: That's right. It's in the book.

0: Captain? What if Mr. Missionary don't make it?
1: Then all of Afraidica will mourn, Vinny, but Mr. Missionary will go home to heaven, and there will be great rejoicing.
0: Rejoicing?
1: Yes, to welcome Mr. Missionary home. You see, there will be thousands of Afraidicans in heaven because Mr. Missionary dedicated his life to reaching them for Jesus.
0: When you put it like that, sure makes me feel pretty selfish.
2: The pot is boiling, Dr. Gotchawelli.
3: That's good. Now we need the funny honey.
1: Has anyone seen the giggle bugs?
4: We're coming, Captain. This big jar is heavy.
5: Oh, be careful. This stuff is really powerful.
3: Hey, Vinny. Come over here and pour the funny honey into the big pot.
0: All of it?
3: All of it.
4: Be careful not to spill any on you.
5: And he's not choking either.
4: Don't get any on yourself or you'll die laughing.
2: It's 2:00.
6: Oh, no. We're out of time.
1: We can't quit now. We've got to try.
3: Hurry up and put the chalk and nut in the pot and mix it up real good.
6: I got it.
0: Here. Let me stir it. I'll do a good job.
1: Lily, come help me carry Mr. Missionary out here by the fire.
7: I'm a-coming, honey.
0: The choco nut's starting to melt. I'm stirring as hard as I can.
3: That's good. I think we're about ready.
1: Set the cot down gently, Lily.
7: There you go.
3: Hey, how's Mr. Missionary doing anyway?
1: Not good at all. He's burning up with fever, and I can't wake him up.
0: He looks so frail and weak.
2: And he's covered with spots.
3: Princess, get a tablespoon of medicine out of that big pot and cool it off for a minute.
8: Yes, Doctor.
3: Captain, where's that tail feather?
1: Palumbo?
9: Right here, Mon.
3: Now, get the feather and tickle the bottom of Mr. Missionary's right foot.
9: I do it, Mon.
3: Good. Okay, Princess. Give Mr. Missionary the medicine and don't spill any.
8: I'll try not to. Could you hold up his head, PJ?
6: Sure, Princess.
8: Here you go. Take your medicine.
7: How long till it works, Doctor?
3: It's supposed to work immediately.
2: It must be too late.
0: Please, Lord, let him make it. Let him pull through.
1: Mates, once again, it's time to do the most important thing.
2: What's that? Captain?
1: Pray.
3: That's right. That's the best medicine.
0: Don't any of you look now, but I think we're about to be attacked.
2: Attacked?
0: Yeah. There's hundreds of natives coming out of the jungle, and they look mad.
9: No, Mon. They not mad. They sad, Mon.
7: There's Chief Tinka.
10: Banana Man has told all the tribes of the jungle Mr. Missionary is sick.
1: Yes, Chief Tika. He's very sick.
10: My heart is sad. The whole jungle is sad. All these warriors know Jesus because of Mr. Missionary. We needed him. Now he needs us. We will pray.
1: Thank you, Chief.
2: Quite a band of prayer warriors.
0: Did Mr. Missionary really lead all these people to Jesus?
1: Yes, Vinny, and many more.
0: Guess I've had it all wrong. Mr. Missionary's the one who's really been doing what's important.
1: That's right, son. Now listen up, mates. It's time to start our prayer meeting, too. Vinny, you go ahead and pray first.
0: But what'll I say?
1: Whatever's on your heart.
0: Father, even though I'm a Christian, I've been living for all the wrong things. Thank you for showing me what's really important. Lord, please heal Mr. Missionary so he can train me to be a missionary, just like him. Please, Lord.
11: That's wonderful, son.
2: Mr. Missionary spoke.
11: What's so strange about that?
3: Broke. He's gonna make it.
2: That's extraordinary.
0: Thank you, Lord.
1: Amen.
9: He's awake, Mon.
11: Captain Patch, Lily, what's everybody doing here? Have I been sick?
1: Yes, sir. Very sick. but you're going to be fine now. Chief Tika, see what the Lord has done? Tell all the people that their prayers have been answered.
10: People of the jungle, God has answered our prayers. Mr. Missionary is going to live.
0: Thank you, Lord.

0: Mom!
1: Oh, no, Mom! He's going to hit the building!
0: Oh, sorry. I didn't mean to hit the roof like that. Sometimes I'm just out of control. Now, how's the patient doing?
2: I'm a little weak. Feeling stronger all the time.
0: Just remember a little saying my banana mama taught me. A banana a day keeps the doctor away.
2: I'll try to keep that in mind.
3: Banana Man, thank you for spreading the word about Mr. Missionary. All those prayers made the difference.
0: You know me. Anything to help.
4: Mr. Missionary, you really need to slow down just a little bitty bit. You can't do all this work alone.
2: Vinny, did you really mean what you said in your prayer about staying here and helping me?
5: Every word of it, sir.
2: Praise the Lord. Then you're the answer to my prayer.
5: What do you mean?
2: Well, I'm not going to be around here forever, you know. And there's much to be done. More people to be reached for Jesus.
5: Mr. Missionary, do you think God could ever use me as wonderfully as he's used you?
2: Oh, son, if God can use somebody like me, I know he can use you.

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0: So, God wants us to love one another?
1: 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And we show our love by helping
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Philippians 4:4 tells us, "Rejoice in the Lord alway." And again, I say, rejoice.

0: bed right now. He's in heaven preparing to come, and he's bringing his rewards with him.
1: How can I be sure I'm ready?
0: By faithfully reading and obeying his word, and by telling others of his love for them.
1: Do you know when he's coming, Captain Patch?
2: No man on earth knows the answer to that question, Tubby. That's why we need to be ready at any moment. For the Lord himself shall descend from heaven with a shout, with the voice of the archangel, and with the trump of God. Tubby?
1: Yes, Captain Patch?
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Fear not, nor be afraid. For the Lord thy God, he it is that doth go with thee."

Young David was a shepherd who worshipped God in song. Goliath was a giant who boasted all day long. Young David only had a sling against the giant's sword. Goliath had his armor, but David had the Lord. Your trust in David's God and watch the giants fall, for God is bigger than

God's enemy was dead. Put your trust in David's God and watch the giants fall. For God is bigger than

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Psalm 1, verses 1 and 2 tell us, "Blessed is the man that walketh not in the counsel of the ungodly, nor standeth in the way of sinners, nor sitteth in the seat of the scornful. But his delight is in the law of the Lord, and in his law doth he meditate day and night. And he shall be like a tree planted by the rivers of water, that bringeth forth his fruit in his season. His leaf also shall not wither, and whatsoever he doeth shall prosper. The ungodly are not so, but are like the chaff which the wind driveth away. Therefore, the ungodly shall not stand in the judgment, nor sinners in the congregation of the righteous. For the Lord knoweth the way of the righteous, but the way of the ungodly shall perish.

When Jesus is your Savior and you love Him with all your heart, He can make even the worst circumstances work together for good. That's why I wrote the song Rejoice in the Lord, to tell how God took something that looked like it was going to be a tragedy and turned it into one of the greatest blessings of my life.

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0: 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In Psalm 23, the psalmist David writes, "The Lord is my shepherd, I shall not want. He maketh me to lie down in green pastures. He leadeth me beside the still waters. He restoreth my soul. He leadeth me in the paths of righteousness for his name's sake. Yea, though I walk through the valley of the shadow of death, I will fear no evil, for thou art with me. Thy rod and thy staff, they comfort me. Thou preparest a table before me in the presence of mine enemies. 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My cup runneth over. Surely goodness and mercy shall follow me all the days of my life, and I will dwell in the house of the Lord forever."
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Isaiah 41:10 says, "Fear thou not, for I am with thee. Be not dismayed, for I am thy God. I will strengthen thee. Yea, I will help thee. Yea, I will uphold thee with the right hand of my righteousness."

0: 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Matthew 5:13-16. Tell us, ye are the salt of the earth, but if the salt have lost his savor, wherewith shall it be salted? It is thenceforth good for nothing, but to be cast out and to be trodden under foot of men. Ye are the light of the world. A city that is set on an hill cannot be hid. Neither do men light a candle and put it under a bushel, but on a candlestick, and it giveth light unto all that are in the house. Let your light so shine before men that they may see your good works and glorify your Father which is in heaven.
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2: Yeah, so what if it's a little shaky?
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0: After all, I saved a lot of money.
1: And the rains came tumbling down. 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

You could hear her all the way to San Jose, kicking her feet and squirming on the ground. 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
0: Fake.

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7: Oh, boys and girls, look who's here. It's the Story Lady again.
8: Have you ever seen something that made you say, "I'm scared"? Perhaps it was a shadow, or a bully, or a needle at a doctor's office, or something else. But other people have been scared too. Do you remember David when he fought Goliath? He must have been scared. This is the way it happened. One day the Philistines and Israelites went out to fight, but the Philistines had a giant on their side. He was really big, and he had a big sword and spear and shield. How could the Israelites fight him?
9: "I'll fight that giant,"
8: David said. This seemed funny to some of the soldiers. David was not even as big as they were, but no one else would fight the giant. So what could they do but let David fight him? It must have looked strange to see someone pray before fighting a giant, but that's what David did.
9: "Wow, he's a lot bigger than I am,"
8: David thought. Do you think this made David scared?
9: "And look at his sword, and his shield, and his spear, and all I have is this little sling. God will help me."
8: And David killed the giant. Do you think David stopped to thank God when this happened? Would you? Next time you are afraid of something, remember David when he fought Goliath. And remember that God will help you too.

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The Epistle of 1 Thessalonians 5:16-18 tells us, "Rejoice evermore. Pray without ceasing. In everything give thanks, for this is the will of God in Christ Jesus concerning you."

just love sardines. 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

0: 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In Psalm 23, the psalmist David writes, "The Lord is my shepherd, I shall not want. He maketh me to lie down in green pastures. He leadeth me beside the still waters. He restoreth my soul. He leadeth me in the paths of righteousness for his name's sake. Yea, though I walk through the valley of the shadow of death, I will fear no evil, for thou art with me. Thy rod and thy staff, they comfort me. Thou preparest a table before me in the presence of mine enemies. Thou anointest my head with oil. My cup runneth over. Surely goodness and mercy shall follow me all the days of my life, and I will dwell in the house of the Lord forever."
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0: Oh, yes, I remember a poor deluded professor who used to sing me this song.
1: Billions and billions of years ago, a blob climbed out of the sea. 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

0: A frog went out for a stroll. 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
1: Sing it, class.
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0: Well, what are you doing here? I heard that Mr. Lunt got to sing a song. 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
1: 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He leadeth me beside the still waters.
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0: He leadeth me in the paths of righteousness, for his name's sake.
1: Yea, though I walk through the valley of the shadow of death, I will fear no evil,
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1: Thou preparest a table before me in the presence of mine enemies.
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1: My cup runneth over. 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

0: When Joseph worked in Potiphar's house, he really had the life. 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

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Psalm 100 verses 1 to 2 tells us, "Make a joyful noise unto the Lord, all ye lands. 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
1: Mommy is the greatest cook in all of history. 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

0: Madonna. 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They always are guilty, the righteous must condemn. You know this kid is guilty, lock him up inside a clam.
1: Those lobsters are lying!
2: Who brought the stool pigeon?
1: My grandmother's pet pigeon!
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0: found a stick the other day.
1: That's not good evidence, Big Red.
0: Define evidence.
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3: I object to the evidence presented.
0: Boo.
3: They need proof, and they lack it, I can tell. This is planned. It's a scam. It's a setup. Something stinks, and it's shellfish that I smell.
4: Well, maybe you got some chowder on your top lip.
5: Everyone, wait your turn.
6: Lock him up.
7: We

0: It's obvious.
1: I object! 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
2: Put him away!
3: Do you think Jesus loves everyone?
4: I know he does, Dalton.
3: My mom used to sing a song kind of like that. But Jesus loves us all. Even me.

0: quote convicting words. That really is the best thing about furs.
1: That really is the best thing about furs.
0: Actually, cloth is for the birds. And speaking of the

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1: No! 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

0: whether should I go from my spirit or whether should I flee from my presence?
1: If I take the wings of the morning and dwell in the uttermost parts of the sea, even there shall thy hand lead me, and thy right hand shall hold me.
0: I will praise thee, for I am fearfully and wonderfully made. Marvelous are thy works, and that my soul knoweth right well.

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head. 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

0: Hi, this is Chris. Welcome to Adventures in Odyssey.
1: Oh, hi there. Welcome to Odyssey. I'm John Avery Whittaker, but most folks around here call me Whit. Why don't you get the whole family together and join us for another exciting Adventure in Odyssey?
0: What do we have here? Pickled pig's feet.
2: Well,
3: show us a thing or two about what it would be like to have energy.
2: Do we have muscles in our lips?
1: I need you to run this box over to Tom Riley's house.
0: It's a bear!

0: Okay, what have we got so far? Salami, two slices of tomatoes, mayonnaise,
1: peanut butter!
0: Oh yeah, peanut butter, carrots, a few green beans. Looks pretty good, huh, Cody?
2: Not really.
0: Oh, don't worry, we'll spice it up for you. Does anyone have anything to add to Cody's super sandwich? Anything slimy left over in your lunch bag today?
3: Yeah, I got it right here.
1: Here, I got something.
0: Oh yeah, a rotten banana. Peel.
2: You know, I'm allergic to some type of...
1: I got some more stuff.
0: Great. Look, Cody, Doug brought you some things to add to your sandwich. What do we have here? Wow, it looks like you hit the jackpot. Broccoli spears, liverwurst, and oh, I think we got the icing on the cake. Pickled pig's feet. Smash it all together nicely. Ooh, kind of messy there. Now go ahead. Take a bite.
2: Well, you know...
0: Come on, we know you can do it. We're counting on you. You don't want to let us down, do you? Take a bite.
1: Eat it, Cody!
0: A big bite now.
1: You don't want to disappoint all of these people, do you?
2: Okay.
0: There you go. The sandwich is up. Up!
1: Yes! He did it!
0: Whoa, I'm gonna be sick.
4: Boys, is there a problem over here?
0: No, Mrs. Johnson. We're just having a little fun.
1: But we're just leaving. Lunch period is over.
0: Yeah, gotta get to class.
1: See you, Mrs. Johnson.
4: Cody, what's going on?
2: Nothing, Miss Johnson. You excuse me for a minute?
4: Wait a minute, Cody! Interesting sandwich.
5: Mr. Whitaker, Jared won't let me play with the things in the Bible room.
6: He won't? Why not? What's he...
1: She's doing everything wrong, Mr. Whitaker.
5: I am not. You just want to boss everybody around.
6: Okay, now hold on.
1: If you'd listen to me a minute, you'd see
5: I'm not listening to you. You're just a big bully, and I don't want you anywhere near me.
1: Great, because I don't want you near me either.
5: Well, at least I have other friends I can play with. Nobody even wants to talk to you.
6: Okay, time out. That's enough.
5: But you know how he is, Mr. Whitaker.
6: Now, just calm down, Sarah. I'll handle this. Now, why don't you go back up to the Bible room and do whatever it is you wanted to do. I'd like to talk to Jared for a minute.
5: Anything so I don't have to be in the same room with him.
6: Well, you and I will have to talk about that attitude later. Now, go on.
5: Yes, sir.
1: She's such a tattletale. She was doing the Tower of Babel game all wrong. I was just trying to help her do it right.
6: Well, maybe she didn't want any help.
1: But she was doing it all wrong.
6: So? Doing it wrong isn't the worst thing that can happen, and I'm sure she would have figured it out on her own after a while.
1: But it drives me crazy to see people doing things the wrong way.
6: Well, then maybe you need to learn to have more patience. Or in any case, try to hold back. Let people learn for themselves until they ask you for help. Understand?
1: Yes, sir. Hey, Marty, you're gonna drop those books if you carry them that way.
6: Well, then again, maybe he didn't understand.
7: Whit?
6: Oh, hello, Richard. How are you?
7: Fine. Just came to pick up Cody.
6: Oh, yeah, the last time I saw him, he was upstairs looking at the Bible
7: maps. Oh, yeah, he loves maps. Whit?
6: Yes?
7: Does Cody spend a lot of time alone when he comes here?
6: Well, come to think of it, yes, he does. Why do you ask?
7: Well, I'm a little bit worried about him. Ever since we moved to Odyssey, he's had trouble making friends. And then there was an incident at school yesterday.
6: Incident?
7: Yes, a teacher called me and told me a couple of guys forced him to eat a, well, a rather unpleasant sandwich. And apparently Cody went right along with it.
6: Huh.
7: It's not the first time something like this has happened. A couple of weeks ago, he got in trouble for throwing spitballs at another kid. It's not like him to misbehave. I found out later that he did it because somebody told him to do it.
6: Well, is he usually so easy to influence?
7: You mean, is he usually a pushover?
6: Well.
7: Well, he's always been a compliant child, but he generally uses good sense in what he goes along with. But ever since we moved here, I think he's trying extra hard to be accepted.
6: Maybe he just needs some confidence building.
7: Maybe. Look, if there's anything you can do for him here, introducing him to the other kids or whatever, I'd really appreciate it.
6: Oh, sure. I'll do whatever I can.
7: Well, thanks. And if anybody offers him a sandwich with pepper and banana peels on it, stop him.
6: What?

0: Christmas.
1: Kinda lame, but I could always sell it. Anything else?
0: You want more?
1: This is all you brought? A car?
0: Well, no. I brought some other stuff in case you didn't like that one, but...
1: So, let's see it.
0: I thought you only wanted one thing.
1: Listen, if you don't want to be in the club, that's fine.
2: I don't think he wants in.
0: No, wait. I do want in. Here.
1: A baseball bat. Nice.
0: It's a Louisville Slugger.
2: We could always use it for our club's Little League team.
1: Good idea. You know what, Cody? I think you can join our club.
0: Really?
1: Sure. What do you think, Doug? You may even be vice president material.
2: Definitely.
0: Cool.
1: That's if you show up to all the meetings. So this is what you need to do. We meet in a house. The address is 422 Crestwood Avenue. Be there at 6:30 sharp.
0: Okay.
1: And don't bother knocking. Just go right in the front door.
0: All right. Thanks.
1: No problem. We'll see you there.
0: 6:30 sharp. See you there.
1: This ought to be good.
2: Yeah, I just wish I could be there to see it.
3: Defending truth, justice, and lots more truth. True. It's Captain Absolutely. And now you can read the revised and expanded comic series with 20 pages of new storylines. 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
0: There it is. Sounds like a party. Cool. 6:20. Hope they don't mind I'm a little early.
4: Excuse me? Wait, hold it.
5: Oh, thank you. A break.
4: Well, hi, cutie. What you need?
0: Is there a club that meets here?
4: Well, sure. That's us. The Low Impact Aerobics Club.
5: Maybe I should have joined the No Impact Aerobics Club.
0: No, I was looking for...
5: In fact, is there an aerobics club that involves a recliner?
4: Hey, why don't you join us, honey?
0: Well...
4: Show us a thing or two about what it would be like to have energy.
0: I'm sorry, I'm not...
5: Over here, I need somebody to lean on every now and then.
0: But I'm... Well, you see...
4: What's your name?
0: Cody.
4: Well, come on, Cody. Let's see you kick those legs.
5: Here we go again.
4: And up, and up, left leg. A little higher, Cody. Up, and up, and up, and up, other leg.
0: My brother can't color at all. He's terrible.
6: Uh-huh.
0: I've told him like 100 times to color inside the lines, but he doesn't listen to me.
6: Well, how old is your brother?
0: Almost 2.
6: Yeah, I see. Well, Jared, this goes back to what I told you earlier. You know, you're just... Are you all right, Cody?
0: I'm okay, Mr. Whittaker.
6: But what's the matter? You're walking like the Tin Man.
0: Just a muscle pull or two, or six. Oh, why are these stools so high? Can I have an extra large milkshake? I think I worked off too much unwanted flab.
6: What were you doing?
0: Aerobics.
7: What?
0: I thought I was going to a club meeting, but it turned out to be a bunch of really big women dancing around to Jamaican music. They made me join them.
6: You thought it was a club meeting?
0: Well, that's what Stuart and Doug said. I think maybe they were playing a trick on me. They made me give them my car and bat. Do we have muscles in our lips?
6: Jared, could I speak with Cody alone, please?
7: And miss the rest of this story? You gotta be kidding.
6: Go on, Jared.
7: Maybe I'll just wait over here.
6: Thank you.
0: Maybe Stuart and Doug got the address wrong.
6: Well, maybe, but I doubt it. Now, help me to understand what happened, Cody. Why did you give Stuart and Doug your things?
0: I wanted to be in their club.
6: Why?
0: Well, because in a club you have fun and get to go to meetings. And do things together and be,
6: friends?
0: Yeah, I guess.
6: Do you really think this is the best way to get friends? To buy them by giving away a car and a bat?
0: Well.
6: Well?
0: Well, it seemed like a good idea at the time.

0: And how about now?
1: I think Stuart and Doug tricked me.
0: Well, did they trick you, or were you ready to believe them no matter what they said?
1: What's the difference?
0: Well, one is when you're deceived. The other is when you're gullible. Do you know what gullible is?
1: Isn't that a kind of fish?
0: No. No, it's when you let people take advantage of you over and over again, even when you should know better.
1: You mean like being a pushover? That's what my dad says I am.
0: I guess pushover is one way to describe it, yes. What do you think?
1: I think I'm too sore to think about it right now. I need to take a hot bath. You better forget that milkshake, Mr. Whitaker. Thanks anyway.
0: Cody, you need to have more confidence in yourself. People who are willing to do anything to make friends usually don't get the kind of friends they really want.
1: I think my dad said something like that, too. Oh, I'll see you later.
0: I'll see you, Cody.
2: Now, I wasn't spying or anything, but why does Cody let people do that? If somebody did that to me, I'd tell him to go take a hike.
0: You probably would, wouldn't you? And give them directions, too. Huh. Not a bad idea.
2: What?
0: You may be onto something, Jared. Are you coming in here tomorrow?
2: Sure, why?
0: Well, never mind. You just gave me an idea.
2: Hi, Mr. Whitaker.
0: Hello, Jared. Well, thanks for coming back.
2: I'm dying to know what your idea is.
0: You'll find out just as soon as... Oh, here he comes.
1: Hi, Mr. Whitaker. Connie told me you were looking for me.
0: I was. I'd like the two of you to run an errand for me.
2: Is it gonna be long?
0: Oh, not too long. I need you to run this box over to Tom Riley's house.
2: I don't know where he lives.
1: Neither do I.
0: I figured as much, and that's why I have this map.
2: Oh, I'm not very good at maps. Whenever I try to use the one at the mall, I always end up at the pregnant woman's clothing store.
1: I'm pretty good with maps.
0: Oh, good. You should be just fine then. Tom will bring you home when you get there.
2: But why can't you just drive it over?
0: Well, I didn't bring my car to work today. Didn't I mention that I'm willing to pay you to run this errand for me?
2: Really? How much?
0: One of these for each of you.
2: I'm in.
1: Maybe I should call my parents.
0: Oh, I've already cleared it with your parents.
1: All right then, sure.
0: Just follow the map exactly and there shouldn't be any problem. Okay? Here's the box.
1: Okay.
2: Let's go.
3: Where are Jared and Cody going?
0: Tom Riley's farm. They're running a little errand for me.
3: What's in the box?
0: Some old soda pop cans for Tom's collection.
3: But Mr. Riley was here a little while ago. Why didn't you give them to him then?
0: Well, so the boys will learn something about themselves.
3: By delivering soda pop cans?
0: By being forced to do something they're not used to doing. You see, the follower is going to have to lead, and the leader is going to have to follow.
3: I don't get it.
0: That's all right, Sarah. Just so they do.
2: Why do we both have to do this?
1: I don't know. One of us to hold the box, one to hold the map.
2: It's like a 5-ounce box and a 2-ounce map.
1: I'm just doing what I was told.
2: Oh, right. Your motto.
1: Hold up a second. There's a fork in the trail.
2: I'm going left.
1: Wait. I gotta look at the map. We're supposed to go right.
2: What? Get out of here. Let me see that. You're wrong. We have to go left. Trickle Lake is to the right. Tom Riley doesn't live on a houseboat, does he?
1: I don't think so, but Mr. Whitaker said to follow the map exactly.
2: Look, I may not be good with maps, but I can find my way around, okay? Just follow me.
1: You're just going right through the trees?
2: Sure. There's probably another trail right over... Ouch!
1: What happened?
2: I scratched my hand.
1: You okay?
2: Yeah.
1: What'd you scratch it on?
2: I don't know. Oh! It's a barbed wire fence.
1: See, I told you we went the wrong way. There wouldn't be a barbed wire fence in the middle of the trail.
2: Oh, yeah? Well, look. There's an open field on the other side. It's got to be Tom Riley's farm.
1: I don't think so. Look on the map. It shows a fence over here. We're going in the wrong direction.
2: Would you stop looking at that thing? I found the farm, okay? Now let's hop the fence and get rid of this box.
1: Well, I guess the map could be wrong.
0: Hello, Tom. Yeah, it's me. Have the kids gotten there yet? They haven't? They should have been there a long time ago. It's getting late. I better go after them. Do you have my cell phone number? Good. I'm going to take the trail. You stay there and call me if you see them. I'm on my way.
1: It's getting dark, Jared. Maybe we should go back to
2: Wits End. Are you crazy? It'll be midnight by the time we get back there.
1: But I don't think Mr. Riley's farm is this big. We've been walking this field for a long time.
2: And you've been panicking for a lot longer. Would you clam up for just a second?
1: What was that?
2: I don't know. I can't see anything.
1: There's something moving.
2: Maybe it's just the wind.
1: You know, I've heard that there's bears that live around here.
2: Bears?
1: I think I see something. It's crawling towards us.
2: What is it?
1: I can't tell. If it's a bear, I think we're supposed to lie real still. Or is that for dinosaurs?
2: I see it too.
1: It's coming closer.
2: I think it sees us. It's a bear.
4: 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We always love hearing from you.
2: Ah! Run! Ow! Ow! Get off of me!
1: Here he comes!
2: Get off, Cody! What was that?
1: A sheep.
2: A sheep? Like Mary had a little sheep?
1: No, that was a lamb. This is a sheep.
2: Lamb, sheep, just get off me. Thanks. Now if you don't mind...
1: Ow! What's the matter?
2: I think I twisted my ankle when I fell.
1: Can you walk on it?
2: Ow! Just give me a minute.
1: I think I see some more sheep. We must be on a farm.
2: So that's it. We made it.
1: But Mr. Riley doesn't have any sheep. He has some horses and a big orchard.
2: Ow! I think I sprained it.
1: I'm telling you, we're in the wrong place. I knew it. Mr. Whitaker and Mr. Riley are probably out looking for us right now. Maybe our parents, too. What a mess.
2: What was that?
1: Here, put your arm around my shoulder. I'll carry you. We're going back.
2: Back?
1: Yes, back. I never should have listened to you in the first place. I've got the map. We're following it all the way back to the trail. Got it?
2: Well, I guess we can try that.
0: Cody? Jared? Cody, Jared, are you okay?
1: Yeah, we're fine. Jared got a sore ankle.
2: I'm all right.
0: What happened?
1: We kind of got lost.
2: Yeah, that map must be old. Got us lost.
0: I just drew it yesterday.
2: Well, I guess I have to look at it again.
0: I was getting worried about you two.
1: We ended up on the wrong farm.
0: How? I thought the map was clear enough.
1: We didn't exactly stick to the map. One of us thought he knew better.
0: So what happened?
1: I followed the map and got us back here.
0: Really? You let Cody lead you here, Jared?
2: Yeah, but it was only because I hurt my ankle.
1: And because he got us so lost.
0: Step into the light, Cody.
1: Okay. Why?
0: Huh. Well, no bruises, no broken bones.
1: No, I'm okay.
0: Imagine that. So taking the lead when you knew what you were doing didn't hurt you after all.
1: No, I guess not.
2: I'm hurt.
0: Because you didn't follow directions. But you followed Cody, and now you'll be all right.
1: So you did this whole thing as a lesson, didn't you?
0: Oh, come on. Tom's house is just around the next bend.

0: Cody, good old buddy, what are you doing here?
1: Actually...
0: Wait a minute. There is something different about you. Why, Cody, your abs are like rock. Have you been doing aerobics?
1: I came by because I'd like my bat and car back.
0: You what?
1: You kinda, well, I think you tricked me into, you know, giving you those things, and I'd like to have them back.
0: You want them back? Is that what you came here for? That's pretty gutsy for you, Cody. Oh, I get it. Is that your dad in the car?
1: He's just giving me a ride. For moral support.
0: Uh-huh. You can have your stuff back. The car's lame and the bat's too short for me. Hang on. Here you go. By the way, do you want to know where tonight's meeting is?
1: No thanks.
0: Smart boy. Later.
2: Well, look at that. You got them both back. You see, that wasn't so hard. People respect you when you stand up for yourself. So, how do you feel?
1: I feel like I'm gonna throw up.
2: Oh, boy. Hang on.
1: Okay. I'm okay.
2: Well, guess we won't be volunteering for combat duty anytime soon. But it's a start.
3: Romans 12:2 says, "Do not be conformed to this world, but be transformed by the renewal of your mind, that you may prove what is the will of God, what is good and acceptable and perfect." This means that we're not supposed to think the way everyone else thinks, or just accept what everyone tells us, but to be so filled with God's Spirit that we try to think as He thinks. God wants us to be wise about who we listen to and what kind of advice we take. And when we feel confused, we should turn to Him and the trusted people He has put around us to help us figure things out. So don't be a pushover. Be like the writer of Proverbs 2, who looks to God for wisdom so that you'll understand righteousness and justice, and you'll have wisdom in your heart and knowledge that is pleasing to your soul. Well, that's all for now. 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

0: You'll never make it. I just know you'll never make it.
1: Does that tree always cry like that? Like that?
2: I'm afraid so, Polly. It's a weeping willow. And that one over there is a naughty pine.
3: Nah, nah, nah, nah, nah. You'll never make it.

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0: Winchester. Away!
1: A stubborn mule with the speed of a turtle, a cloud of dust, and a hearty, hi-yo Winchester, the Lone Stranger. Along with his faithful Indian companion, Pronto, and his silver-covered Bible, the daring masked man leads the fight for law and order. Return with us now to those thrilling days of the Old West. The Lone Stranger rides again.
2: Captain Patch, thank you so much for taking us on this trip to the Old West. I just love to ride horses.
3: You're welcome, Princess Pirate. This is a lot of fun, isn't it, PJ?
4: Oh, Captain, I feel like a real cowboy. How long are we going to get to ride these horses?
3: Until we find my cousin, Cactus Patch, I guess. I haven't heard from him in 10 years, and that just isn't like him.
5: You mean we're out here in this dry, dilapidated desert looking for his bones?
3: I suppose that's always a possibility, Sissy Seagull. But I hope to find him with his skin still on.
2: But where do we start looking for him?
3: Well, just the other day, I was looking through the newspaper when I noticed a picture of a man who looked an awful lot like Cousin Cactus, except he was wearing a mask, and he was sitting on a mule that looked just like Lightning.
2: Where did the picture come from, Captain Patch?
3: The Tumbleweed Times.
4: Look, Captain, we're riding into a town.
3: Then this must be it. Tumbleweed, Texas.
2: Yippee-tie-yi, yippee-yi, looky over there. Someone's galloping down the middle of the street on a mule.
4: He must be going 5 miles an hour.
5: If he's not careful, he's gonna hit that building and fractionate his vertebrations.
0: Whoa, Winchester. Winchester, I say whoa. When I say whoa, I mean whoa.
3: Yo, Cactus Patch!
0: Sorry, partner. You're a standing smack dab. I say you're standing smack dab in the middle of Tumbleweed, Texas. You gotta get back on your horse and ride up yonder over Sarsaparilla Mountain to get to the town of Cactus Patch.
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0: Listen, partner. I know I need a shave in an awful bad way, but you're the first feller done ever took me to be a cactus. Maybe you'd better get out of the sun for a spell.
4: Who are you then, mister?
0: Well, you young whippersnapper, most folks in these here parts call me the Lone Stranger. No brag, just fact. Ain't that right, Winchester? Winchester. I say Winchester. Hand me that thar shovel, little cowpoke.
4: Yes, sir.
2: Is he going to hit his mule on the head with that shovel?
0: Yup. Now, don't you fret none, partners. That's the only way a feller can get his attention.
6: Oh, Lone Stranger, Lone Stranger. I've been looking all over creation for you. I'm in a bad fix, a bad, awful fix. You got to help me. I'm begging you.
0: Please, ma'am, just settle, I'll say settle down and try to tame your tarantulas. Now, get up off your knees and tell me all about it.
6: Oh, woe is me. I just came from the bank, and if I don't pay them their money in just 7 days, I'm going to lose my ranch and all my cattle, too.
0: Hoo-wee, that is a right pesky problem, ma'am. May need to think a thought or two about that one.
6: I'd be forever beholden to you, if and you could.
0: Now, ma'am, how many head of cattle you got?
6: About 400 head, I reckon.
0: Well, jumping Geronimo, that ain't such a prickly problem after all. We'll just have us a rootin' tootin' cattle drive.
6: Oh, I just knew you'd save the day.
0: Oh, it's all in the line of duty, ma'am, but I do need some help, pronto.
7: You call on me, Lone Stranger?
0: No, I didn't. But now that you're here, what's the closest railroad town that'll give us a decent price on a herd of cattle?
7: Me check 'em for you, Kimoswabi.
0: Well, pardon the wait, ma'am, but he'll be back pronto. He gets around faster than a skewered jackrabbit.
7: Me back. Got them best price in Lionel, Texas.
0: Well, tickle my toes and slap me silly. I ain't far at all. But we're gonna need us some trail hands.
6: I've got two back at the ranch.
0: We're gonna need us more cowboys than that.
3: My crew and I would be glad to help, Lone Stranger.
4: I always wanted to go on a real cattle drive.
2: And I just love horses.
0: I may be plumb loco, but I'd be delighted to have you greenhorns come along. But before you sign on, I need to warn you.
5: Warn us?
0: Yes, sirree, Bob. This ain't gonna be no regular Sunday school picnic. I reckon we're bound to run into some rattlesnakes. Scorpions. Vultures.
5: Vultures? Mm-hmm. Can I ride in your saddlebags, Captain Patch?
3: Now, come on, sailors. Let's get ship shape. We're gonna have to trust the Lord out here on the prairie, just like we do when we're sailing on the ocean.

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1: That was some right fancy singing, but I reckon we'd better waltz on out of here and get that herd of dogies on the trail.
2: Can we take some kitties too?
3: I don't mean to disappoint you, PJ, but dogies are what they call cows out here in the West.
0: Little paleface have 'em lots to learn.
1: All you greenhorns, head on out to the ranch and get your gear together. We'll be starting the cattle drive as soon as I get there.
2: Where are you going, Lone Stranger?
1: I need to swing by the U.S. Marshal's office and see if he can lend me a hand. I'm on the trail of some rustlers.
2: Rustlers?
1: Yep. They've been giving ranchers around here more fits than a skillet full of rattlesnakes.
0: Me hungry.
1: See all you cow folks at the ranch. Let's go, Winchester. Winchester. I say Winchester.
0: Yup.
2: Wow, look at all these cows. There must be hundreds of them.
4: Maybe even millicotillions.
3: I guess we'll be ready as soon as Cactus... the Lone Stranger gets here.
4: He sure does look like Cactus Patch. Captain.
3: Exactly. Except for the mask.
2: Here comes the Lone Stranger and Pronto.
1: Whoa, Winchester. Winchester, whoa. When I say whoa, I mean whoa.
0: Yelp.
5: I do believe we're all ready to go, Lone Stranger.
1: I'm much obliged, Miss, I don't reckon I caught your name, ma'am.
5: Oh, I'm so sorry. My name's Clementine, darling.
1: Well, pleased as punch to meet you, Miss Darling.
2: And I'm your son, Bucky.
1: Well, ain't you a fine cock-a-doodle-doo buckaroo? Where's your paw?
2: We lost him about 10 years ago.
1: Oh, I'm mighty sorry about that, little feller.
2: Me too.
0: Kimo Swabby?
1: Yes, Pronto?
0: We need 'em to move fast. Get 'em cattled on trail before sun hide behind Broken Arrow Mountain.
3: We're all set to go, Lone Stranger.
2: Which way are we going?
1: I say we head out across the desert this-a-way.
0: Well, who are you, cowpoke?
1: My name is Wild Bill Hiccup. Pardon me.
6: And I'm Wyatt Burp. Excuse me.
5: And these are the two kindly cowboys that just happened along yesterday and volunteered to help a poor widow in distress.
1: Pleased to make your acquaintance, fellers.
7: Same to you, partner.
6: And the pleasure's all mine.
1: Now, Pronto, suppose you tell us which way to head.
0: We follow Prairie Dog Path to Wampum Mountain. Then... take a mountain lion trail into Papoose Canyon.
1: I say we go t'other way.
0: Heap bad medicine.
1: Are you a challenging me, mister?
6: You better watch your step, Injun. Wild Bill Hiccup ain't used to being crossed.
0: Me no challenge. Me ask 'em soaring eagle and running deer which way best.
6: You can talk to the animals?
0: No. Me talk 'em to brother and sister.
2: And did they tell you how to get the Lionel?
0: They say if we want 'em be on time, only one way.

0: just counted, and we've got 25 head of cattle missing. Rustlers?
1: But how could that be? Wild Bill, weren't you and Wyatt watching the cattle last night?
2: That's right. We was watching them all night long, ma'am. Bucky just counted wrong.
3: No rustlers are going to try anything with us around, ma'am. They know what'll happen if they get tangled up with Wild Bill Hiccup and Wyatt Burp. Oh.
0: I don't think I counted wrong, Ma.
1: Oh, woe is me. I'm in such a tizzy. The sooner we get to Lionel, the better.
4: Pardon my ignorance, Clementine, but you ain't planning to come on this here cattle drive, are you?
1: Why, certainly. They's my cattle, ain't they?
4: Squaw on cattle drive. Heap bad medicine. I don't rightly know, ma'am. Women folk and longhorn cattle don't mix too well. It just ain't fitting.
1: But I can drive the chuck wagon and cook all your meals.
0: And she cooks delicious food, too.
4: Food on cattle drive. Eat good medicine. Well, I reckon that settles that. Let's ski daddle.
0: Why aren't you moving, lone stranger?
4: Oh, it's just this mule-headed mule acting up again. Giddy up, Winchester. Yaw, Winchester. When I say go, I mean go. Yelp. Let's hit 'em up and move about.
5: Well, sailors, what do you think of the West?
6: I feel like a rootin' tootin' cowboy.
7: Ooch, my horsey sure is bouncy. I think I'm getting a little saddle sore.
8: These cows make an awful lot of dust.
2: Come on, cows. You flea-bit, ragtag, sawed-off varmints. 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
3: He means it, too, or his name's not Wild Bill Hiccup. Oh, boy.
7: Wow, look at the size of that cow that's leading the herd. He must have the longest horns in Texas.
0: That's our lead steer, T-Bone. And the big cow right beside him is called Buttercup.
2: You ugly critters. Move along and follow me, or else.
9: T-Bone, that whip is moving too close for comfort.
10: Now don't you go being a coward, Buttercup. 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
9: But what if he does, T-Bone? I've got a lot at stake.
10: If he even thinks about touching you, I'll tan his hide and nail it to the bunkhouse door. Now just keep on moving and follow me.
9: But ain't we supposed to be a following those two-legged critters?
10: Truth be known, wherever I go, all the cattle are gonna follow. No cow nohow wants to lock horns with me.
9: But what if we can't find any water? And what if we get lost in a dust storm? And I hear rustlers are on the move.
10: Buttercup, just trust me. 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
2: Time to pitch 'em camp.
3: Already? It's not even dark yet.
2: Whoa, Winchester. 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When I say whoa, I mean whoa. 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Dreadful sorry, Clementine. I didn't mean to crash into your chuck wagon like that.
4: Never you mind, darling. I won't spill the beans on you.
2: Hold your horses, all you cowpokes. It's time to make camp.
5: Move a little slower, dogies. We're getting ready to bed down for the night.
6: Well, it's about time, T-Bone. All four of my hooves are killing me from all this moving.
5: Quit your beefing about it. Go ahead and lie down.
6: Don't mind if I do. This feels utterly wonderful.
5: Buttercup, you're the cream of the crop. How about you and me chewing the cud for a spell? We can stay up and look at the moon.
6: No thanks, T-Bone. I think I might have a touch of the flu. My stomach just won't stop churning. I can feel the cream rising to the top.
3: Pronto, is it time to make camp now?
2: Many moons ago, me hear old Indian chief say, when mountain purple and buffalo lie down, eat 'em food and sleep on ground.
7: Oh, greasy, grimy kofergats! I am so polluticated.
1: Sissy Seagull, is that you? You're so black, I thought you were a vulture.
7: My feathers are covered with dust. Did anybody bring a bird bath?
4: Bucky, darling, it's time to take care of your horse.
0: But, Ma, I'm dead tired, and my stomach is grouching for food.
4: Bucky, a good cowboy always takes care of his horse first. Now shake a leg and hop to it.
0: Yes, Ma. I guess you have been working mighty hard, haven't you, fella? Here, let me get this saddle off your back.
8: Hey, Bucky, what you doing?
0: Just taking care of my horse, like Ma told me.
9: Oh, you're Mama's boy, huh? Why, that woman's got you hog-tied and branded.
0: What?
9: Aren't you old enough to do some of your own thinking?
0: Sure I am.
8: Then why are you taking orders from some persnickety female?
4: Bucky, are you done with your chores yet?
0: Not yet, Ma.
2: What's it taking you so long, Bucky? Why, you ain't even fed your horse yet. What's your Ma gonna say?
0: Well, the boys were just telling me I'm old enough to be making my own decisions.
2: They was, huh?
8: After all, Bucky is pert near a man.
2: But even a full-grown-up man ought to respect his Ma.
8: Are you challenging me, mister?
2: Nope. I'm just telling you the facts. Just look here in my Bible. Old Silver.
8: Whoa. That silver-covered Bible looks like it'd be worth a whole lot of money.
2: Proverbs chapter 1. My son, hear the instruction of thy father, and forsake not the law of thy mother. See? Told you so.
8: Well, don't go getting so worked up. We wasn't trying to get him to disobey or nothing.
9: We'd never do anything like that, mister. We was just trying to get him to think for himself.
2: And that kind of thinking is pison.
0: You mean poison?
2: That's what I said. Pison. Mark it down. There's just two choices on the shelf. Pleasing God or pleasing self.

0: Captain Patch, I'm about to starve and eat to death. My little ribs are poking through my feathers.
1: We're probably going to eat pretty soon, Sissy Seagull.
2: Did somebody say eat? Oh, the thought of it makes my mouth water.
3: Did somebody say water?
4: When are we gonna eat, Ma?
5: I'm a-trying to rustle up some grub, honey. But I didn't have time to buy any supplies.
6: Well, what do you have?
5: Beans.
7: Oh, that brings back fond memories.
3: Beans?
7: Yep. You see, Mama Burp used to feed me beans when I was just a baby burp. And then she'd burp me. Oh, pardon me, I didn't mean that one. Then one night, Mama put too much hot sauce in the beans, and it burnt the whole cabin down.
3: What did you do?
7: What any good neighbor would do. Us burps moved in next door with the hiccups. Oh, there it goes again.
6: My, oh my. It was a disaster. All us kids got terrible mixed up.
7: You know, Wild Bill, I still can't tell a burp from a hiccup. Oh, my.
8: I hate to break up a family reunion, but I'm so hungry I reckon I could eat a horse. I was just a-joking.
9: I've got an idea. Why don't we all check our saddlebags and see if we can find any food that Clementine can use?
5: Why, that's a wonderful idea.
9: I've got plenty of sardines.
8: Me have a lizard gizzard jerky.
4: I've got a Pop-Tart.
6: I found my dirty socks.
8: Well, look a here. A can of beanie weenie scallopini.
5: Just throw everything in this big old skillet, and I'll mix it all together. Doggies, are we gonna have us a treat tonight?
8: Yum. Like 'em, cowboy stew.

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1: Clementine, that was the best grub. I say that was the best grub to ever tickle this old geezer's gullet.
2: Well, thank you, darling. Twert nothing.
3: Sissy's already asleep.
4: All you mates, spread out your sleeping bags.
5: Come on, Wyatt Burp. Get saddled up. We're taking the night watch.
6: But I don't want a Wild Bill. I'm half dead.
5: Step lively now, you varmint, or I'm gonna do away with the other half.
6: I'm a-coming, Wild Bill. I'm a-coming. Please don't get that temper of yours a-boiling, or we'll all be up a crick.
5: Then hurry it up. Them rustlers might be out tonight, and I'm a-hungry for a little excitement.
1: And I'll take over at midnight, Wild Bill.
5: Are you a-challenging me? Mister?
1: Nope. Just thought you might want some shut-eye.
5: Not on your life. If them rustlers show up, I want to be there. Adios.
6: But when are we going to sleep, Wild Bill? This cowboy life sure ain't all it's cracked up to be. See you partners in the morning.
2: Nighty-night, all you cowboys. Thanks for your help today. Bucky, I'm going to sleep in the chuck wagon.
3: Love you, Ma.
1: Winchester. Winchester. I'll say Winchester.
0: Daw. Yelp.
1: Lie down over here so I can use you for my pillow.
0: Daw. Yelp.
3: What was that?
0: That desert owl. Looking for food.
3: What was that?
0: That lone coyote. Call them to family.
3: What was that?
0: That my brother. What him do him out so late?
4: Look up at the stars, mates. The Lord has provided a sky full of nightlights.
1: Reminds me of Psalm 19. Let's see, I can read it for you in my Bible, old silver. Let me just hold it up to this here campfire.
3: Where'd you get your beautiful silver Bible, lone stranger?
1: It was a gift of appreciation from the people of Tumbleweed. Now let's see here. It says, the heavens declare the glory of God.
7: Anybody got an extra blanket?
4: You won't need one tonight, Bucky. We're sleeping under a blanket of stars.

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It's time to rise and shine. Clementine's already fixing breakfast.

0: Nah, they wouldn't get close enough. I figured they was too scared of us.
1: Yep, me and Wild Bill run them off, Bagcracky. They won't show their faces around here again, that's for sure. Oh,
2: my. Thank you so much for looking out for my cattle all night.
0: My pleasure, ma'am.
3: All right, you cow punchers. Let's hit them up and move about.
4: Mm-hmm. You heard him, you lazy longhorns. Move. Move it on out of here.
5: But I don't want to move anywhere.
4: Move. Why are you in such a sour mood, Buttercup?
5: Because I'm so thirsty, my milk's about evaporated. All the cows are complaining about it. We gotta have a drink, and I mean soon.
4: Just quit your bovine belly aching and keep moving. I'm running this outfit, and you'll get a drink when I tell you. Now, move it.
0: Lone stranger, these cattle are getting restless, and I reckon I am too.
1: We're gonna be in a heap of trouble if we don't find water soon, especially if it upsets Wild Bill Hiccup.
0: Why don't we head out toward that gully back that way? I think I see some water over there.
3: No water there. You'll see a mirage.
0: Are you a challenging me, mister?
3: Does Mighty Eagle challenge Mosquito?
0: Course not. That'd be silly.
3: Me no challenge Paleface either.
0: Smart move, Injun. Nobody's ever crossed me and lived to tell about it.
6: Wow, that Wild Bill Hiccup is one tough cowboy.
7: I can't go on much longer. My canteen's empty.
8: I'm so dry I can't even spit anymore. I'm scared spitless.
9: That was my last gulp of saliva. I'm scared salivaless.
8: Water. Water.
10: Now settle down, mates. It's not going to help a thing if we panic.
6: But how far do we have to go?
3: We ride them through Comanche Canyon, up Apache Ridge, Tomahawk River, other side of Ridge.
1: I think we ought to turn back. I ain't trusting no engine.
2: It might would be for the best.
3: No turn 'em back. We get 'em plenty water. Me promise.
11: Now you cowpokes listen and listen good. When Pronto makes a promise, mark it down. He keeps his promise.

0: Lone Stranger, how long have you been wearing that mask?
1: About 10 years, I reckon.
2: Where'd you get it?
1: Pronto gave it to me.
3: Me make a mask.
2: Why?
3: Lone Stranger, him hurt bad. Him have two black eyes. Wear a mask so squall's not faint.
2: How'd he get hurt?
3: Him fall him like rock off Thunderstick Cliff.
2: He could have been killed.
3: Him lucky. Him land him on head.
0: What did you do before you were the Lone Stranger?
1: I don't have any idea, Captain. I lost my memory. Winchester did too.
2: Then how did you get your name?
1: I reckon I got that from Pronto too. When me find him at bottom of cliff, him alone, him stranger, call him Lone Stranger.
4: Lucky for us, Winchester had his name written on a rifle in his saddle. Ain't that right, Winchester? Winchester. I say Winchester.
5: Lone Stranger. Lone Stranger.
1: What's the ruckus about, Bucky?
5: I just counted, and we're missing 40 more cattle.
6: 40 more? Oh, woe is me. We've got to get to Lionel pronto.
1: Don't you worry your pretty little head, ma'am. I got everything under control.
6: But my cattle are disappearing.
1: It's all gonna work out. Keep moving, little doggies. Yeah, we ain't got no time to lose.
0: Come on, mates. Let's pick up the pace.
7: T-Bone, I can't move another hoof without some water. I'm plumb wore out. I'm dry as powdered milk. I'm lean as jerky. What are you gonna do about it?
8: Buttercup, if you just exercise your tongue a little less, you'd have a whole lot more spizzorinkdom. Now, move on over this ridge here.
7: You can't bully me like that. T-Bone, is that what I think it is?
8: If my memory serves me right, it's called water. Told you I'd steer you right. Let's move, you little doggies. I'm a hankering for a drink.
7: Move out of the way. I'm a coming through.

0: I reckon it won't be long now. 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
1: Lone Stranger, I'm so grateful. It looks like we're gonna make it.
0: Has anybody seen Wild Bill Hiccup and Wyatt Burp?
1: Not recently, darling.
2: Help! Help! Quicksand!
1: My youngin's in trouble.
3: Hang on, Bucky. We're coming.
2: I'm sinking. The quicksand is already up to his chest.
4: He hasn't got much longer.
3: Here, Bucky. Try to grab my hand.
2: I can't reach it.
0: Use some rope, Kimoswabi.
5: Good idea, Pronto.
0: Bucky, I'm gonna throw this here lasso over your head just like I was a rope and a calf.
2: I'm ready.
0: Here comes.
4: Good shot. Bullseye.
1: Please hurry. He's still sinking.
0: Now just slip that rope under your arms and around your chest.
2: Like this?
0: Yep. That's just right.
3: I'll tie the other end of the rope around Winchester's saddle horn.
0: Much obliged, Captain. Now, Winchester, pull him out, Winchester. I say Winchester.
6: Yelp.
4: It's working.
7: Winchester's pulling him out.
1: Hang on, Bucky.
2: Okay, Mom.
1: Just a little bit longer.
2: Thank you.
0: Him. Safe now.
8: Pee-you! That quicksand really stinky rinky dinkies.
2: Thanks for saving me.
3: Are you all right, Bucky?
2: I think so.
4: You sure smell bad.
2: I deserve to. That was really dumb.
1: What on earth do you mean, darling?
2: I thought it might be quicksand when I got into it.
1: Then why, in the name of common sense, did you get all snaggled up in it?
2: Because right in the middle of that quicksand, there's a red bandana with a big old silver dollar sitting right on top of it.
8: That's strange, Amos.
2: I figured it would help pay for the ranch.
0: Sound them like trap.
2: I knew I shouldn't, but I had to try to get it. All I did was put one toe in the quicksand.
0: That was a bad mistake, son. My Bible, old silver, says a wise man sees the evil and turns t'other way. But the fool jumps right in.
3: You know, come to think of it, quicksand is a lot like sin. If you get too close, it just might gobble you up.

0: Look who's coming.
1: It's Wild Bill Hickok
0: and Wyatt
2: Burp. Howdy, partners. Why ain't you on your horses?
3: You lazy cowpokes been taking a nap?
4: No, we had a little emergency come up. Where have you been?
3: Oh, we've been just,
2: just rounding up stray cattle. Somebody's got to look after the cows while you're a-loafing.
5: Wild Bill, what happened to that red bandana you always wear around your neck?
2: Why, looky there, up in them rocks.
5: I ask you a question, Wild Bill.
2: I believe I see a mountain lion about ready to attack. I'd better shoot that critter.
5: Are you crazy? Stop that.
4: You'll start a stampede.
0: I don't see any mountain lion.
2: Oh, my, I missed him. I better try again.
3: I'll help you, Wild Bill.
5: Oh, no, it's too late now. Stampede.
0: The horses are running away, too.
6: Where's all the cattle running, Buttercup?
7: Haven't you heard, T-Bone? We's having a stampede.
6: Well, I didn't call for no stampede.
8: What are we gonna do now?
0: We've lost the cattle and the horses, too.
4: They're scattering all over that big canyon.
9: I'm ruined. Oh, Bucky, darling. We've lost the ranch.
3: Well, Wild Bill, looks like you and me are the only ones that still have horses. Your little plan worked like a charm.
2: Well, I'll be. Say, Wyatt Burp, why don't we help out this poor widow and go round up these cattle for her?
3: Huh? But why would we do that?
2: Out of the kindness of our hearts, of course.
3: I didn't know you had a heart.
2: I don't, but everybody likes a good joke now and then.
3: Oh, yeah, I get it. I get it, Wild Bill. Sure, let's help him out.
2: Lone stranger, hand over that fancy silver Bible of yourn. I reckon I could sell that thing for a pretty peso or two.
10: Not so fast, you two mangy hombres. U.S. Marshal, put your hands up and don't try any funny business.
2: Okay, Marshal. Anything you say.
3: Could you be careful where you point that gun, please?
10: Throw your pistols on the ground and get off them horses.
3: Yes, sir. We're a-moving as quick as we can.
2: Marshal, you're making a big mistake here.
5: Thanks for coming, Marshal.
10: I came as soon as I heard your signal, just like you told me to.
5: Tell you the truth, Marshal. I didn't fire those gunshots. Wild Bill here was kind enough to give the signal for me. Now, have you been keeping your eye on Wild Bill and Wyatt like I asked you?
10: Sure have. And you were right about them, too. Last night I saw these two cattle thieves steal about 40 head of your cows and hide them up t'other side of that ridge. A couple of my deputies are bringing your stolen cattle back right now.
2: Marshal, I'm afraid you've got the wrong rustlers.
5: Button your lip, you flim-flam, double-crossing ornery weasel.
2: Are you challenging me, mister?
5: I sure am, you low-down, no-good, yellow-bellied, two-faced cattle thief. Mark it down. I'm a-challenging you.
3: Oh, my, you done crossed the line now. Everybody back up. What you gonna do, Wild Bill? What you gonna do, huh?
2: I'm a gonna... I don't know. This ain't never happened to me before.
5: While you're thinking about it, I reckon you two can try on these handcuffs for size. I hereby arrest you in the name of the law.
3: Handcuffs? Wild Bill?
2: Oh, hush up, you ninny.
5: Looks like the jig is up. It's time to pay the fiddler.
2: I'm gonna get you for this, lone stranger.
5: As old Silver says, be sure your sin will find you out. Marshal, I reckon you better get these two skunks out of here. They're a-stinking up the prairie.
10: Lone stranger, once again the people of the West owe you a debt of gratitude. Thank you kindly. All right, you two mangy varmints, start a walking.
3: A walking?
10: That's what I said. Them horses ain't yours anyway.
2: But my feet, they's killing me.
3: And my toes will burn up a walking on this hot sand.
10: Maybe it'll cool your feet off if I shoot a few holes in your boots.
2: Don't do that. I'm a walking.
3: All right, I'm a running. My feet are plenty cool now. Here.
2: Hey, not so close.
10: You'll have loads of time to cool your heels in jail.
5: Me glad see them two-legged sidewinders go.
8: Why do you call them sidewinders?
5: They speak with forked tongue.

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So the snake that spoke to Eve used his power to deceive. Though his words were sweet and kind, Satan was the man.

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1: Winchester. 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Sing us, I say, sing us the next verse.
2: Dog, yo. Snakes are still.

0: Well, it looks like this is it. I appreciate every one of you cowboys.
1: But where are we gonna go, Ma?
0: I don't know, Bucky. We'll make it somehow.
2: I wish we could do something to help.
3: She could sail with us aboard the Jolly Roger.
4: You could use my bird bath to clean up.
1: Bucky could stay with me.
0: I thank you kindly, but I get terrible seasick. Woe is me. I have so many problems.
5: Not a big problem. Rustler's safe and locked up. Cattle's safe and locked up.
4: What do you mean, Pronto?
5: Cattle stampede into Box Canyon. Got them no way out.
6: Why, it looks like a Texas-sized corral.
2: Look, here come the cattle.
1: They're all coming back.
7: And here come our horses, too.
3: T-Bone's leading the way.
8: Come on, you little doggies. Let's move.
9: We's a moving.
6: Winchester's with them too.
0: I can't believe my little eyeballs. My cattle are saved.
1: What are we gonna do now?
6: We're gonna climb back in the saddle and finish what we started.
1: Lionel, here we come.
2: Come on, mates, mount up. We can still make it in time.
6: Hit 'em up. Move them out. Come on, all you cowpokes. Let's ride on.

0: Well, Bucky, this here cattle drive is about done for.
1: Lone Stranger, do you think I could ever be a genuine hero like you?
0: I don't know about all this genuine hero flapdoodle, but I do know this. Mark it down. Any good I've ever done is all because I followed the words of old Silver.
2: Bucky, if you live your life by the Bible, you can do great things for God, too.
3: Captain, is the Lone Stranger really Cactus Patch or not?
2: It's certainly a possibility, Sissy, but we may never know for sure.
4: Well, ma'am, here's your money for all them fine cows. It's been a pleasure doing business with you.
5: Thanks for buying all my cattle, mister. My prayers have been answered. Bucky, we're gonna get to keep the ranch.
0: Come on, Pronto. Looks like our work is done here.
5: I want to take this opportunity to thank all of you for helping me and Bucky to keep the ranch. Captain Patch, you and your crew went far beyond the call of duty, and I really appreciate it.
2: We're just glad we got to help, ma'am.
6: I had a rootin' tootin' time.
7: Take good care of my horsey, Bucky.
1: Okay, Princess.
3: Captain, what am I gonna do? This dust just won't come out of my feathers.
6: Sissy.
5: Shh. But most of all, I want to especially say a great big thank you to the lone. Where'd he go?
1: He's gone.
6: Ma, look what I found in my saddlebag.
5: It's old Silver, the Lone Stranger's Bible.
6: And look, there's a note in it.
1: It says, "Dear Bucky, please take good care of old Silver for me. Remember, you're the only Bible some people will ever read."
5: My soul! What a wonderful gift!
8: Ma'am, pardon me, but I was just a-wondering, who was that masked man?
5: Mister, that was...
9: The Lone Stranger!

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1: Oh, boy.
2: Would you believe I'm looking for someone to serve? Anybody for a colossal cold Hardica caramel ice cream concoction?
3: I want to be a servant.

You wanted to know why you were here, why you became queen. 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Perhaps he put you here for such a time as this. Perhaps this is the reason.

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Philippians 4:4 tells us, "Rejoice in the Lord always." 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

Silas, though we're locked inside these prison walls, God's praise can make the midnight shine like the day. What's that?

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Hebrews 11:1 tells us, "Now faith is the substance of things hoped for, the evidence of things not seen."

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1: Okay, Mr. Tree, jump in anytime.
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Let not your heart be troubled. 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

0: 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In all thy ways acknowledge him, and he shall direct thy paths."
1: There is a name I love to hear. I love to sing its worth. 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

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In Psalm 23, the psalmist David writes, "The Lord is my shepherd, I shall not want. He maketh me to lie down in green pastures. He leadeth me beside the still waters. He restoreth my soul. He leadeth me in the paths of righteousness for his name's sake. Yea, though I walk through the valley of the shadow of death, I will fear no evil, for thou art with me. Thy rod and thy staff, they comfort me. 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Surely goodness and mercy shall follow me all the days of my life, and I will dwell in the house of the Lord forever."

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Mind if I join you? 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Think it through.

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Isaiah 40:31 tells us, "But they that wait upon the Lord shall renew their strength. They shall mount up with wings as eagles. They shall run and not be weary, and they shall walk and not faint."

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0: 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Psalm 25, 4-5 tells us, "Show me thy ways, O Lord. Teach me thy paths. Lead me in thy truth, and teach me. For thou art the God of my salvation. On thee do I wait all the day."
1: Did you hear that sound?
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0: Praise ye the Lord. Praise God in his sanctuary. Praise him in the firmament of his power.
1: Praise him for his mighty acts. Praise him according to his excellent greatness.
0: Praise him with the sound of the trumpet. Praise him with the psaltery and harp.
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0: whether should I go from my spirit or whether should I flee from my presence?
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0: 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For the Lord thy God, he it is that doth go with thee."
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